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and chunks. Look at that mama, she got it sticking in the cameraman. Oh, look at her, so. And he's up there. What's that? Hawaiian noises. He's banging on the bongos like a chimpanzee. Oh, that anyway.

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8: 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Hey, it's Paul Fletcher. 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We've made some changes here at 92 KQRS, and I'm one of them. Hey, it's Paul Fletcher, and I care about Minnesota, and I care about music. With me, you'll get both of plenty of them on 92 KQRS.
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Well, no, using the car as a metaphor for a steamy one-night stand. 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

today, Chris Nelson. Had to do one of those quick grocery trips before I came in here tonight. And I noticed one thing. Everybody seems to be in a good mood. I don't know, maybe it's because the Vikings won this afternoon. Or maybe it's been summer-like the last couple of days. Either way, looks like we are wrapping up the weekend here on a good note. I like that. All right, Black Crowes, you're at 92 KQRS.

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1: 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Tonight, only going down to about 67. Then tomorrow, we're back in the sunshine and another warm day on tap with a high of 83. There's a chance of a late-day storm. And then after that, reality comes back into play. 65 on Tuesday, and we just kind of slide all the way down through the week. Maybe some frost here by the end of the week. I know. Welcome to the month of October. Right now, still phenomenal. 79, Minneapolis-St. Paul.
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Hey, Chris Nelson, just checking out one of these surveys online. Yeah, you know how some of these surveys can go. These voters right here just named REM the number one college rock band of the 80s. Beating out a long list of other bands, they say REM the most influential college rock act. Not gonna argue with it, but hey, according to these guys, give it up for REM here at 92 KQ.

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All right, Chris Nelson, just taking a quick look here at the Luther Westside Volkswagen Talking Text Line. Let me see here. Got to say hello to Tanya in Burnsville. It says, Chris, can you please throw on a Bowie jam on the Sunday night? Really would love to hear Changes. If you could do that, I would appreciate it. Well, tell you what, Tanya, here you go at 92 KQRS. Okay.

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All right, Chris Nelson, yeah, filling in on the Sunday night as it's time for me to roll on out of here. 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
11: Now they will know why they are afraid of the dark. Now they will learn why they fear the night.
12: 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We are controlling transmission.
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not all of Elvis Presley's movies sucked. His fourth and last movie before going into the army, called King Creole, was probably his best, but his third was a pretty close second. It was called Jailhouse Rock, and Elvis Presley's manager, Colonel Tom Parker, decided to really score on this flick. He exercised his option with Paramount, which allowed him to do one movie at a different studio. He called producer Pandro Berman and made the deal at MGM. Sure enough, Colonel Tom got quite a deal. $250,000 and 50% of the net. Now, if you've ever wondered what the expression B-movie exploitation flick means, it goes something like this. Should we send the script to Elvis, asked producer Berman to Colonel Tom? Nah, don't bother, said the Colonel. Do you want to see it, asked Berman? Nah, I don't need to see it, said the Colonel. Well, what do you want, asked producer Berman? Just all the music and publishing rights. I'm not greedy, says the Colonel. Berman later bragged he couldn't care less. He didn't have to pay a real composer like Irving Berlin or Jerome Kern. He found a couple of punk hillbillies and paid them 20 cents. So who cares where the music rights went? Well, those punk hillbillies turned out to be Jerry Lieber and Mike Stoller, the most important and successful songwriter-producers in rock and roll history. When the Colonel sent the contract over to the boys, Jerry Lieber found it a little odd. He called the Colonel and said, Colonel, it's just a blank piece of paper. Don't worry, son, the Colonel said. We'll fill it in later. The director, Richard Thorpe, was selected specifically by producer Berman because he didn't meddle in areas that weren't his business, like the script or casting. He was simply the fastest shooter on the lot, and the plan was to get it done for 400 grand in less than a month. When the Colonel finally got to the set, he decided to pay more attention to this script thing in the future. The movie turned out to be about a wise-ass kid that gets in trouble, and while in prison, signs with an unscrupulous manager who takes 50% of his earnings.

0: We're going to have a prisoner's show.
1: A committee from the state legislature is coming up here to investigate, and the warden wants to throw up a smokescreen, so he said to put on a show.
0: He's all heart, that warden.
1: Who do you think's going to produce the show?
2: You.
1: Who told you? You know, I got a spot for you in the show. I'll teach you a new tune.
0: I don't know. What's the percentage in singing for a bunch of cons?
1: Experience, you lunkhead. That's the percentage.
0: I'll consider it.
1: Fine, you do that. While you're about it, consider the fact this show is going on television coast to coast.
0: You're kidding.
1: No, it's a show called Breath of a Nation. I guess they figure we got color.
0: I considered. I'm on. Hey, what do you think's prettier, red or blue?
1: Red or blue what?
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0: We started the show with the Jeff Beck Group's version of Jailhouse Rock, written by the great Jerry Lieber and Mike Stoller. And then started the set with Elvis's original version, his 10th single or so, September 1957. Might have been one of the first times Bill Black actually played the electric bass as opposed to the stand-up. Number one record worldwide, obviously. And did I mention in the Jeff Beck Group were Rod Stewart, Nicky Hopkins, Ron Wood, and Tony Newman, produced by Mickey Most. Steve Sholes producing the Elvis version. And Dave Clark producing Any Way You Want It, one of the most powerful records ever produced, from their fifth album in 65. Amazing. Wilson Pickett covering Jeff Barry and Andy Kim, Sugar Sugar.
1: Big Shot is the Texas Headhunters. The album is Rise and Shine. Ian Moore wrote it and the band produced it. Get it from txhh.live.
0: And the Ramones, baby. Loudmouth, written by Dee Dee and Johnny. Not too many of those, huh? Tony Bon Jovi and Tommy Erdely, who was actually Tommy Ramone, producing on the first album. When we come back, exclusively for you, the actual secret origin of the iPod.

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19: 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It had a different name back then. It was called a transistor radio. 5 inches by 3 inches by 1 1/4. developed by Texas Instruments and manufactured by Regency Industrial Development Engineering Associates of Indianapolis, Indiana. It went on sale for $49.95. That is a little pricey, the equivalent of about $360 today, but it sold 100,000. It had one major improvement over today's iPod, which was only one earplug and one speaker, so it broadcast only in mono. A vast improvement. But people just loved that little sucker, especially since half the radios in the 50s were like furniture. Huge things with a turntable inside sometimes. By the 60s, the price had come down and all of us kids had one, just like now. The cool thing about them was after you went to bed and the lights went out, you could sneak under the covers and keep playing it. It seemed quite rebellious and felt a bit tantalizing to listen to those mysterious magical sounds in the dark. This new, corrupting, sinful, evil music adults seemed to be quite nervous about, called rock and roll. I remember it being my first real bonding experience with my younger brother. I was 13 and he was about 6, and regrettably, because of our age difference, I really didn't spend as much time with him as I should have. But I remember that one night, the lights went out, and I snuck out that radio and played it so he could hear it in the next bed. A song came on, and it was somehow very different. More naked, more brazen, more personal. Compelling in a way I can't explain now, never mind then. And when the song came to the part where the singers hit the high harmony, me and my brother just started laughing. Spontaneous, uncontrollable laughter. We'd never heard a sound like that. And the otherworldliness of it filled you with an emotion you never felt before. An emotion that obviously affected 6-year-olds just as much as 13-year-olds. It was so profound that you felt filled up with a new, unleashed, unlimited, heretofore unborn imagination that could only be released and expressed by laughter. That's the night I fell in love with radio.

Yes? Did the stuff come? Yeah, come in. Did you ever see a preamplifier like this? Got a magnetic phono tape head, distortion 2%, harmonic unmeasurable. 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You know, I can't afford it. How about this new Faldex speaker? You fiend, you. You know, I'm still paying on the indoor boosters and the stereo adapters. You dirty rat. 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Take it easy, Charlie. 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
1: 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It's called a radio.
0: Radio? Woman sick. 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
1: 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There. How's that?
0: Good. Now, radio good.

0: We started that set under the sheets in my bed, my 12-year-old bed. The transistor, I guess, quiet enough that my mother and father didn't hear it in the next room. I Want to Hold Your Hand came blasting through that little, what, half-inch speaker, whatever it had. That's all we needed, baby, okay? No woofers, no sub bass. Half-inch speaker, okay? And we got the whole picture. The whole thing, baby. Yeah. I Could Save the World is Donnie V. He wrote it and produced it with Mike Dolan. The album Beautiful Things is out. Go get that, baby. The Good's Gone from The Who's greatest album, their first, 1965. Shel Tomey producing, Pete Townsend writing. Roger Daltrey doing his best impersonation of Johnny Cash. That's what he told me. The coolest, right? Ain't My First Rodeo is the Midnight Cowgirls out of L.A. Produced and engineered by Gilby Clark and Jay Rustin. And Here Comes My Baby, the Tremolos, produced by Mike Smith, not the Mike Smith that was the lead singer of the Dave Clark Five, but the head of A&R at Decca under Dick Rowe when they chose the Tremolos over the Beatles. Cass Stevens wrote that one. And when we come back, we'll take a little trip through the channel and visit Paris.
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18: Our freak of the week is Jean Nicholas Arthur Rimbaud. Born October 20th, 1854 in Charleville, northeastern France, and gone by the age of 37. He was winning poetry contests by 15 and started running away from home soon after. The invitation of poet Paul Verlaine brought him to Paris in 1871, where he would invent modern poetry and punk rock attitude, as well as Richard Hell's hair 100 years later. Believing the path of the seer on the journey to the unknown required a complete derangement of the senses. He and new lover Verlaine would scandalize the Parisian literary elite with their outrageous behavior and vagabond appearance, living on absinthe and hashish. A year and a half into their rocky relationship, Verlaine shot him, superficially, but scaring him enough to call the police. He withdrew the complaint, but it was too late, and the police put Verlaine in jail for 2 years. Rimbaud returned to his mother's barn in rural Charleville and wrote his masterpiece, A Season in Hell, considered a pioneering example of modern symbolist writing, a mix of autobiography, fantasy, history, philosophy, tragedy, and romantic fiction that would lead directly to Allen Ginsberg's Howl and all beat poetry, influence Bob Dylan, and be the reason for the very existence of Jim Morrison and The Doors. Baudelaire, one of Rimbaud's mentors, would best describe Rimbaud's accomplishment without realizing it was coming, as he wrote The Painter of Modern Life 10 years earlier. And so away he goes, hurrying, searching. But searching for what? Be very sure that this man, such as I have depicted him, this solitary, gifted with an active imagination, ceaselessly journeying across the great human desert, has a name loftier than that of a mere flaneur. An aim more general, something other than the fugitive pleasure of circumstance. He is looking for that quality which you must allow me to call modernity, for I know of no better word to express the idea I have in mind. He makes it his business to extract from fashion whatever element it may contain of poetry within history, to distill the eternal from the transitory. Rimbaud would see Verlaine one last time in 1875 when he was released from prison. He gave him his final masterworks, which would be published as Illuminations. He would never write poetry again. Rimbaud would leave France after that, becoming an adventurer in Abyssinia and 100 other exotic locales, returning only to die in Marseille. All of his extraordinary history-making, world-changing, profoundly influential poetry would be written as a teenager.

0: I'm telling you, I didn't steal the money from her. She gave it to me.
1: She signed this complaint, monsieur.
0: She caught me with another woman. You're French, you understand?
1: To be with another woman, that is French. To be caught, that is American.

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You know, where you live in Texas, is that really true? What they do around there, people? I say,

The goofy, foolish human parade. Passing on Sunday art streets of Greenwich Village. Pitiful drawings of images on an iron fence ranged there by self-believing artists with no hair and black berets, showing green seas eating at rock and Pleiades of time, pestiferating at moon squid, salt flat, tip fly toe, tat sand traps, with cigar-smoking interesteds puffing at the stroll. I mean sincerely, naive sailors buying prints. Women with red banjos on their handbags, and arts handicrafty, slow shuffling artists of Washington Square, passing in what they think is a happy June afternoon. Good God, the sorrow. They don't even listen to me when I try to tell them they will die.

0: Vous avez lu l'histoire du Jesse James.
1: We started that tribute to Arthur Rimbaud with The Doors, Solo Kitchen, a tribute to Olivia's on Venice Beach, which Jim Morrison closed quite often. Too Much Blood, The Rolling Stones, from Undercover, 1983, Chris Kimsey in The Glimmers, producer. Brigitte Bardot with Harley Davidson, written and produced by Serge Gainsbourg. And we're hearing the two of them cavorting behind me right now. And Donovan, Where You Love Like Heaven, from a gift, from a flower to a garden. Mickey Most, producer. We'll be back with our coolest song in the world.

0: Il faut croire que c'est la société.
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18: Our coolest song in the world this week comes from the rock and roll capital of the world, Sanctuary, Texas. Please welcome back to the Underground Garage stage, Ryan Hamilton.

Harvesting potatoes has its dramatic aspects as great machines roll over the land, laying bare to the inquiring eyes of man the rewards for his months of labor and investment. Now the crop is secure from the ravages of weather and pests. The golden flood of rich tubers wrested from the soil are gently elevated and passed into slow-moving trucks, which pace the harvesting machines with unswerving precision. It's a mechanized process with a human touch to ensure maximum efficiency.

0: Lawrence, how have things been for the last 4 years?
1: Fine. I need $28,000 to pay off a gambling debt, or else I'm a dead man. 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
0: $28,000?
1: Mm-hmm.
0: Well, that doesn't surprise me very much. You've been a constant source of embarrassment, irritation, ever since your mother and I brought you home that day from the orphanage.
1: Orphanage? Father, I am not adopted. I am your son.
2: I know, but please allow me that little fantasy.

0: We started that set with our coolest song in the world this week, Over Again, from Ryan Hamilton. The new album is Haunted by American Dreams. It's out right now, which you can get from RyanHamiltonMusic.com. He wrote this one with Carol Hodge and others, produced by Dave Draper. And joining Ryan is John Poole, Dave Draper, Reggie Cooper, and Emily Ewing. Ryan always coming up with very cool stuff. Our coolest song in the world this week, Over Again, from Ryan Hamilton.
1: Route 66, a rare live version from us because it's cool. Rolling Stones ended up on December's Children, one of the two American-only albums and two of their best albums. Oddly enough, 12x5 and December's Children. I Never Dreamed was the Cookies. The great Russ Titelman writing that one with Jerry Goffin while Carole King produced. Gotta love that.
0: Rock and Roll Priest from Father Bill and the Filthy Sinners, written and produced by W.C. Moriarty, better known as Father Bill. Get it from facebook.com/FatherBillSays. Sorry, I love everything about this.
1: And Richard Hell and the Voidoids, Love Comes in Spurts. Yeah. Richard Robert Quine, Ivan Julian, Mark Bell, who soon would become Marky Ramone. Produced by the great Richard Goddard, by the way. Hello, Richard, if you're listening. Hello to both Richards, if you're listening. And we'll be back with a bit of advice before you call a gangster by their nickname.

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13: Hey, it's Steve Gorman, and you can catch Gorman in the Morning with Fletcher and Ryder for moments like this. I like a lot of David Bowie stories, and one of my favorites, he was in his hotel and he heard from the room above him somebody with an electric guitar trying to teach himself to play this riff on Rebel Rebel. I'll just have to go show it to this idiot because he's driving me crazy. 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
17: Some gangsters don't like their nicknames. Babyface Nelson. Hated it. Bugsy Siegel. Forget it. Al Scarface Capone. Don't try it. And Pretty Boy Floyd. He really hated it. You want to make sure a gangster likes his nickname before you call him it. Those guys just mentioned, for instance, would kill anybody who called them by their nickname without any discussion. So why, you might wonder, would Woody Guthrie write a song immortalizing a bank-robbing, murdering thug like Charles Arthur Pretty Boy Floyd? Well, it's the same reason the mountain men in the Cookson Hills of the Oklahoma Ozarks protected him in between bank jobs. There was one thing more evil than a bank robber. It was a bank. Those were the guys foreclosing on people's homes during the Depression. So to a lot of folks, those Dust Bowl bandits were heroes. Quote, "Yes, as through this world I've wandered, I've seen lots of funny men. Some will rob you with a six-gun, and some with a fountain pen. And as through your life you travel, yes, as through your life you roam, you won't never see an outlaw drive a family from their home." Woody Guthrie, Pretty Boy Floyd.

0: What's this?
1: What?
0: This car. This stupid car. Where's the Cadillac? The caddy. Where's the caddy?
1: The what?
0: The Cadillac we used to have. The Bluesmobile.
1: I traded it.
0: You traded the Bluesmobile for this?
1: No, for a microphone.
0: A microphone? Okay, I can see that. What the hell is this?
1: This was a bargain. I picked it up at the Mount Prospect City police auction last spring. It's an old Mount Prospect police car. They were practically giving them away.
0: Well, thank you, pal. The day I get out of prison, my own brother picks me up in a police car.

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I'm on, and so are you, Little Steven's Underground Garage. Steve, is it time you played one of my records?

0: How long you had that outfit waiting in the closet?
1: You're wrong. I just bought it. There's an all-night widow shop at 5th and Geary. Oh, aren't you gonna kiss me, Lou?
0: You shouldn't have come here. The police already think I killed Floyd to clear the way for you and me. Are you sure the police didn't follow you here?
1: I'm positive. They came with me.
0: This is definitely our last date, Georgia.

0: started that tribute to Pretty Boy Floyd. He's not anywhere around here, is he? With Woody Guthrie's composition, done by the Byrds on Sweetheart of the Rodeo, the definitive country rock album at the time. Soon after, Gram Parsons and Chris Hillman would leave the Byrds and start the Flying Burrito Brothers. Gary Usher producing at that point. Pretty, Pretty, Pretty was the Flesh Tones from Beachhead. Keith Strang, that extraordinary lead vocal, he wrote it. Get it from yeprock.com, Y-E-P-R-O-C. One of my favorite of all the up-tempo doo-wop songs, Pretty Little Angel Eyes, Curtis Lee, co-written with Tommy Boyce, and produced by the one and only Phil Spector, 1961. Amazing record, fantastic. Pretty Flamingo, staying with our theme. A little taste of Bob Dylan's theme time here. Manfred Mann, who of course would cover Bob's Quindy Eskimo. Jack Bruce on bass, by the way, at that point, 1966. And Pretty Vacant, third single from the Sex Pistols' extraordinary album, and only album, Never Mind the Bollocks. Chris Thomas and Bill Price producing. Fabulous stuff.
1: Now I have to face stupid reality again.
0: We want to thank the Hard Rock cafes, hotels, casinos, and the Seminole coolest Indian tribe ever for being our sponsor from day one. And I want to thank all of the Hard Rock employees around the world as we stop in and do our DJ thing when we're on the road. Nicest people in the world, in addition to the best food. And someday will be a rock and roll circuit. I'm never going to give up on that. We want to thank Premier Networks, our new syndicator, Julie Talbot, Rick Bucchietti, Tanya Juhasz, and Corey Neal. Forgive the pronunciation. I'll get it right eventually. And if you're in need of any guitars or amps or tambourines, go see Andy Babuke. I want to thank our... Is Intrepid the word? Or is that an aircraft carrier? Dennis Mortensen, who puts the show together every week in spite of the odds. Go to undergroundgarage.com if you've missed any of our last 750 shows. And Facebook and Twitter, and at Stevie Van Zandt. You can talk to me personally. And thank you, Alan Freed. We'll see you all next week.
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0: Gorman in the Morning with Fletcher and Ryder.
1: Robert Smith, who joins us on Gorman in the Morning. Robert Smith, last question. Best Vikings running back in the 90s?
2: Don't be humble.
3: Best running back in the 90s, I'd have to say, would be Robert Smith.
1: There you go.
3: Got banged up,
1: that's
3: all, banged up all the time, first 4 years. Was able to turn it around.
1: He was.
3: It was fun to watch that.
1: Oh, I love the analysis. That's fantastic.
0: 6 to 10 a.m.
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6: 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We've made some changes here at 92 KQRS, and I'm one of them. Hey, it's Paul Fletcher, and I care about Minnesota, and I care about music. With me, you'll get both of plenty of them on 92 KQRS. We've made some changes here at 92 KQRS, and I'm one of them. Hey, it's Paul Fletcher, and I care about Minnesota, and I care about music. With me, you'll get both of plenty of them on 92 KQRS. Hey, it's Paul Fletcher. We're so proud of what we've built here at 92 KQRS, a complete rock destination built specifically for Minnesota, which just means we'll still sound great when it's 30 below, I guess. Hey, it's Paul Fletcher. 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
10: 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Hey, it's Paul Fletcher, and I care about Minnesota, and I care about music. With me, you'll get both of plenty of them on 92KQRS. Hey, it's Paul Fletcher. We're so proud of what we've built here at 92KQRS, a complete rock destination built specifically for Minnesota, which just means we'll still sound great when it's 30 below, I guess. Hey, it's Paul Fletcher. We're so proud of what we've built here at 92KQRS, a complete rock destination built specifically for Minnesota, which just means we'll still sound great when it's 30 below, I guess. Hey, it's Paul Fletcher. We're so proud of what we've built here at 92KQRS, a complete rock destination built specifically for Minnesota, which just means we'll still sound great when it's 30 below, I guess. We've made some changes here at 92KQRS, and I'm one of them. Hey, it's Paul Fletcher, and I care about Minnesota, and I care about music. 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

0: Gorman in the morning, Minnesota's 92 KQRS. Good Monday morning. It is October the 12th. 5-0. I'm feeling pretty good about life right now. I'm here with Paul Fletcher.
1: Mid-October in shorts all weekend. It was ridiculous.
0: It was ridiculous. My kind of weather right before it all turns and goes so horribly wrong. Ryder.
2: Let's go, brother.
0: Man, oh man.
1: Brother.
0: The words of the great Earl Campbell himself. Let's get to it. I'm feeling Minnesota, Paul Fletcher.
1: Minneapolis fire crews were called out about 4 p.m. yesterday afternoon to put out a three-alarm fire at a commercial building on the 1400 block of East Franklin Avenue. The back part of the building, along with parts of the roof, collapsed as crews worked to keep it from spreading to neighboring buildings. Two firefighters were evacuated with injuries. Both are in stable condition, I'm happy to say. As of this morning, crews are still managing the scene. It sounds like it's under control, but they're still managing the scene, and they expect to be there for a while, and the cause is under investigation.
0: I can tell you this. That smoke was all over downtown Minneapolis. My gosh. Out walking Chauncey yesterday afternoon, like, what in the world is happening? And you could tell which way the winds were blowing, because then 10 minutes later, you'd be like, hey, I think it's gone. And then it was, hey, it's back.
3: Yeah.
0: Really intense.
1: Yeah. Two stolen treasures are back where they belong. In France, we've been covering the summer of heist, and it's not quite over. Authorities say two Renoir paintings stolen from the Renoir Museum in southern France last month have been recovered, and six people have been arrested in connection with the theft. Local officials praised investigators for tracking down both the paintings and the suspects, though authorities have not released details about how the artworks were recovered. The paintings are expected to be returned to the museum very soon.
0: Man, I love me some art heists.
1: Yeah, right?
0: I just think it's hilarious. Because the value of art is completely arbitrary and made up by people.
1: Right.
0: I mean, you know, a bunch of people go, that's priceless. And a whole bunch of other people go, let's go steal it. And if those same people in the first side went, it's a piece of crap, makes no sense, then nobody would steal. It's just the whole thing is fascinating to me endlessly.
1: Yeah.
0: Makes no sense.
1: I guess you can say spooky season is here, as the top movie in box offices this weekend was the Jessica Chastain horror flick, Other Mommy. It topped the box office with $27.5 million in its opening weekend.
3: What the hell is Other Mommy about?
0: Just watch the trailer.
3: Okay.
1: Yeah. It's, I mean, how do you explain it? It looks like an entity that maybe takes over a person, and thus she acts freakishly, and then so you don't know if it's really her or if it's Other Mommy. I guess, yeah.
0: Look, I'll watch Jessica Chastain take a nap.
3: She gets spooky, creepy
0: weirdo staring at the camera and that smile that's really upsetting.
3: Okay,
0: yeah, I'm in. I'll go. I don't know that I'll go to the theater, but I will watch this movie at some point.
1: All right. Well, Verity was second, Resident Evil at third. Brad Pitt's Heart of the Beast, which is actually getting pretty great reviews, came in at four. I saw what I would call the real horror movie of the weekend, and that was The Social Reckoning, which rounded out the top five. It's fantastic. I mean, it's Aaron Sorkin wrote it. Jeremy Strong is excellent. Jeremy Allen White is excellent. And, you know, it's the follow-up to The Social Network, and it just told us all about how evil Facebook really is.
0: Okay.
1: Yeah, cool. Some dude has gone viral for a rant on his HP printer.
4: Looking for a job right now, and I'm trying to print up my resume, and my deceased father has left a printer at home, and I'm like, okay, cool, I'm going to check out the printer. And the printer's like, hey, we're connected to the old Wi-Fi. I'm like, all right, cool, we have new Wi-Fi. After it's done updating, it's like, hey, by the way, you need to sign in with your HP account. I'm like, an account for a printer? All right, whatever. I make an account. It's like, oh, sorry, you need the app. And then the app's like, hey, you're not connected to the Wi-Fi network properly. And then by the time it's updated, it's like, oh, by the way, this is registered to your father's account. You're going to have to call support. And then by the time I'm done with that, it's finally ready to set up. And then I find out that you need to pay $8 a month to use the printer. Are you serious right now? Like, I know it's something small, but a subscription to use the device that's already in my house? Yeah. Are you serious?
0: Yeah.
3: People getting tired of this.
1: I feel like this is almost everything nowadays.
0: Yeah, that's how that works.
3: Dudes, I had to do internet support for a little bit during the pandemic, and somebody called because he couldn't turn on his grill if it wouldn't connect to the Wi-Fi.
1: Wow.
0: There's no other item that, a lot of people not so much as we used to nowadays, but the home printer syndicate was always such a racket.
3: Oh yeah.
0: There was a moment in time when we went through, like, bought one. It was like, oh, they have printers at Costco for a good price. Bought it, bring it home, return it, get a new one, return it, get a new one. The third one that would just flat out not work, we were like, all right, forget it. Go to Best Buy, get a printer. Didn't work.
3: Man.
0: And everyone you ever know that's had a home printer at least goes, well, this is my second one or my third one. They just got away with murder because we all needed printers, and so we just put up with it.
1: We actually did a photo printer at one point because we got, you know, when the kids were really young, we got into printing out lots of photos and having them around the house. So we were like, let's do this. It'll save us money. And it actually worked great. However, the ink is where they get you.
0: Yeah. Oh, that's true, too.
1: And then photo paper.
0: Yeah.
1: And then after all of that, we gave it a rest for a while. I went back to it. I was going to reboot it and get it back to... And then I went and went, oh, Walgreens, you can get a photo done for 6 cents.
0: You know, my
1: like,
0: family...
1: What are we doing?
0: My family, growing up, we just had slides. That all of our film was turned into slides.
3: Oh, okay.
0: The slide projector.
3: Yeah.
0: And every couple of years, we'd pull them all out and look. There's like 31 photos of me from birth to 18 years old.
1: 31?
0: Maybe.
3: Okay.
0: The eighth kid. Everybody was tired.
1: Yeah.
0: But you know what? Those photos mean more than any single photo I have in my phone of the 9,000 just sitting there, because it's an entire thing.
1: Yeah.
0: I think we had it right when it was like, just get the camera out like 3 times a year. Mm. I think everybody's life would be a lot better if that's all we had. We'd really appreciate that more. There's a song in there somewhere.
1: Yeah.
0: Maybe by Def Leppard or Ryan Adams or Ringo Starr. Something about photographs somewhere.
3: Nickelback.
0: They used to really matter.
3: Uh-huh.
1: Yeah.
0: All right.
1: I'm good. I'm good.
0: Let's talk sports.
1: Yeah. Lots.
0: 5-0.
1: Nuts.
0: You got your San Francisco 49ers and you got your Minnesota Vikings.
3: That's it, baby.
0: It's pretty incredible to think that, you know, this team with Kyler Murray and Carson Wentz has now gone 5-0. Now, the Chiefs are undefeated, but they had a bye. They're 4-0. I don't want to take anything away.
3: Okay.
0: Relax out there. But, yes, the Niners with a big win over Seattle and the Vikings with a big win in New Orleans, 5-0. It's just hilarious. So T.J. Hockenson out with a concussion. Jordan Addison didn't even start, didn't even dress. He was ruled out. Christian Darrisaw, not even there. Donovan Jackson, not there. Jordan Mason, Josh Oliver.
3: Wow.
0: Who cares? We're 5-0. Justin Jefferson came back, reminded everybody that he is the best wide receiver in football. The man had 2 catches yesterday that would be all-time highlight reel material for any other receiver currently playing.
1: Right.
0: And it's just another day in October for JJ.
1: Yeah.
0: This was a massive win, especially when you look around the division and realize it's us and 3 teams that are 3-2. Because the Packers somehow destroyed the Chicago Bears yesterday.
3: It wasn't even funny. It was just sad.
0: Yeah, it was. I mean, you know, you get that backup. Bajan comes in and it's like, well, yeah. And then everyone watched the game tape the first week and figured out, oh, he's terrible.
1: And destroyed parlays along the way.
0: Wow. Your Detroit Lions destroyed the Cardinals, however. A lot of destruction yesterday.
3: We needed that.
0: You did need that. But, you know, anyway, 5-0 going into the bye week. Great time to get everybody rested up. And all-time legendary running back Earl Campbell has thoughts on the Minnesota Vikings.
2: Skull, brother.
0: That's right. Skull, brother.
1: I love it.
0: The older people listening remember those days.
1: Yeah.
0: Oh, come on, Earl. Skull, brother. Just a pinch between my cheek and gum. Man, that was good
1: stuff. Right. It was a different skull. That's right.
0: That's right,
1: holy
0: baby.
1: Holy moly, I forgot about that completely.
0: Timberwolves are in New York tonight to play the New York Knicks at the Garden. The Minnesota Wild got a win Saturday over Florida. Kaprizov with a hat trick. How about that?
3: Hey.
1: Yeah, that dude looks, he's on fire early.
0: And more exciting for me, Matt Boldy with the other goal. So, you know, he was due.
1: Did you see that goal, by the way?
0: Yes, I did.
1: Did you see that? That was a professional team, apparently. That just parted the sea. It looked like Moses had just run through, and Matt's like, oh, I'll go right here.
0: 53 seconds into the game. It was like, guys, game started.
1: Yeah.
0: What are we doing?
1: Where are they?
0: Both Foligno's, Olimata, Zach Bogosian, all injured on this trip to go along with Brock Faber and Gustafson.
3: Ooh.
0: So we're dinged up. Do have a game tonight at home against the Las Vegas Golden Knights.
1: Yeah, I think Olimata's back. He should be back.
0: Okay, well,
1: so
0: that would be good.
1: That's one of them that helps.
0: Interesting story really quickly out of the WNBA. The Atlanta Fever and the Golden State Valkyries are in your finals. The Atlanta Fever were trying to find a place to play. Nobody...
3: What?
0: expected them to be in the finals. They have to play.
3: Oh, okay.
0: So they were hoping to move into State Farm Arena where the Hawks play. Nope, there's concerts, there's games, there's NBA preseason. They will be playing their games where they play the regular season games, but it's a place that only holds 3,500. This is for games 3, 4, and 6, if necessary, of the WNBA Finals. Now, they wanted, obviously, a bigger room. The WNBA is not thrilled with that look.
3: No.
0: But let me tell you something.
1: Right.
0: What a great vibe it's going to be for the 3,500 people at those games. That's going to be the hardest home court advantage to overcome for Golden State imaginable. It's going to be like a high school game. Completely right on top of you.
1: Yeah.
0: And only 30, there's not going to be a lot of road fans in that gym. Going to be pretty great, you know, if you are into the fever. Major League Baseball, hey, the Brewers beat the Dodgers 2-1 last night.
3: Right.
0: In what I call good baseball, give me a postseason nail-biter, low-scoring any day. That is good stuff. On this day in 1997, Minnesota Vikings kicker Eddie Murray, who was only here for one season, if you remember, set an NFL record when he kicked his 235th consecutive extra point. 235 straight. And that was kind of cool. He was just here one year, actually hit a game-winning field goal against the Giants in the playoffs that year. But now, if you think about it, so that's 29 years ago, he set the record for 235. Kicking, more than any other part of football, has developed the most just in the last decade.
3: Yeah.
0: Now you've got, I mean, look at what Rijkaard does. Look at that kid in Jacksonville, hit 70-yarders like they're no big deal. Kicking has developed so much. The current record held by Steven Gutzkowski of the Patriots. So Eddie Murray hit 235 in a row, and that was exciting. The record now is 523 straight extra points. 523.
1: What? Oh, my God.
0: From 2006 to 2016, Steven Gutzkowski did not miss an extra point.
1: Is that before? Well,
5: that's mind-boggling.
1: That's before they moved it back, right?
0: And in the middle, in both. A little bit of both.
1: Oh, all right.
0: If I'm not mistaken.
1: Because I couldn't remember what year they moved
0: but
1: it back.
0: But still, 523. I can't tie my shoes correctly 523 straight times. So I've been doing it since the 60s.
1: Right.
0: Inver Grove Heights. Good morning.
1: Good morning, Inver Grove Heights.
0: Bring it on, IGH. It is Monday. Did I mention that? So Monday morning mixtape. Here we go. We're going to put one together. We're going to play it for you in the last hour. We welcome you to contribute your songs for the Monday morning mixtape. 651-422-ROCK. Luther, Westside Volkswagen, talking text line. How about a musical theme? How about this? Songs where the first line of the lyric is the title of the song.
1: Oh, that doesn't happen too often.
0: How about
1: there's
0: that?
1: Enough of them out there.
0: First line of the song is the title.
1: I got one.
0: Let's go. 651-422-ROCK.

0: Gorman in the Morning, Minnesota's 92KQRS. Good Monday morning. So we put together a Monday morning mixtape every day around these parts. Every Monday, that is. And you know what? Let's get to it. It's songs where the first line of the song, the first lyric, is the title of the song.
1: Okay.
0: Ryder, first one that comes to mind, what do you got?
2: What obscure grunge song did Ryder pick today? It's this one.
0: Oh, boy. I've heard that one. Yeah.
2: Nirvana's Come As You Are.
0: Yeah.
1: It's a good pull.
0: Yeah. I was reading recently, later in the show today, we're going to be speaking with a woman named Jillian Garr, who's got a great book about grunge, and she was talking about the fact that that was the song the record label thought was going to blow up. They like Smells Like Teen Spirit just set the table. Yeah. But Come As You Are is going to be the hit. Like, they were like, wait, this one Smells Like Teen Spirit, really? But that Come As You Are was the one, the universal, like, oh, that's the one. And I usually, it's funny because I think of that, maybe just because the lyrics, it just says everything about Cobain's worldview. It's kind of like, that's the one to me too now.
2: Yeah.
0: All these years later.
1: Yeah.
0: That's a good one.
2: Good
0: Fletcher,
2: jam.
0: What comes to mind?
1: As often happens with the Monday morning mixtape, the Beastie Boys come to mind.
3: Brass monkey, that funky monkey.
0: Yeah.
3: Brass monkey, chunky, that funky.
0: Yeah.
2: There you go.
0: That still works. It does.
1: God. And they've actually got a few.
0: Oh, I'm sure they
1: girls.
0: Do. Yeah, that's right.
1: Yeah.
0: Oh, yeah.
1: I don't want to suggest too many others because I want to leave them for other people to play with.
0: I had a whole Rolodex going, but then I had to stop and go, wait, what's the first one that actually hit you? And the first one that hit me is the very first song that we ever heard by a dude who's actually going to be in town, I believe, this week performing.
4: Rocks.
0: Ah. Yeah.
2: Ooh.
0: Go ahead and start that off strong, Sting.
2: Nice. Yeah.
1: That's the one where he sits on the piano, right?
2: In the recording.
1: Yeah, at the beginning of the song. Yeah. He sits on the piano and then laughs.
0: I don't even remember what the actual video looks like.
1: Huh. Oh, no, I mean the recording of the song he set.
0: Yeah.
2: He giggles about it.
0: That's right.
2: On the keys.
1: Yeah.
0: I just remember, you know, when that song was a hit and somebody said, do you know what the red light means, don't you? And I was like, no, what? And they told me. And I was like, oh, my God.
2: Yeah.
0: No way.
1: Yeah, you don't have to put on the red light, though.
0: Holy smokes.
1: You can if you want, but you
0: and
1: don't
0: it's
1: have
0: a hit,
1: to.
0: And they're letting it play on the radio?
2: Right?
0: Man, the 70s are lit.
1: Y'all.
0: What are the 80s going to be like? Let us know what song comes to mind. The first line of the song, the first lyric is the song title. There's a bajillion. The more you think about it, the more you realize, hey, it's probably a good idea if you want a hit to have the title of the song be the first line.
1: Sure.
0: 651-422-ROCK, Luther Westside Volkswagen Talk and Text Line. Let's move ahead. Think about this, especially with the holidays coming up. What's something that you find yourself, an item you use, something in your house where you unsolicited, you'll recommend it to other people, or you think, you know what, I'm going to get that for them. We already talked a little bit about home printers and how they're the worst thing you could ever buy. Mm. What about the best things?
2: Okay.
0: What's something limited, say under $200, what's an item or a gadget that you're like, by God, you have to get this. What's the best investment under $200 that's in your house right now? Hit us up. We'll dive in about 5 minutes and two songs.
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4: 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We've made some changes here at 92 KQRS, and I'm one of them. 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With me, you'll get both of plenty of them on 92 KQRS. Hey, it's Paul Fletcher. 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
3: Okay, a couple of things to watch out for kind of early. We are already slow way in the South Metro. Highway 52, Highway 55 eastbound between 107th Street and Pine Bend Trail. That is like south of Invergrove Heights, but north of Coates down there on 52. Heads up. Stalled vehicle on the right shoulder in the North Metro. Highway 10 eastbound at Egret Boulevard. And then a crash coming in like Eden Prairie, West Bloomington area, 494 southbound at Bass Lake Road. That's going to be over on the right shoulder. That's your traffic on KQ.
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3: 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Hitting 82 this afternoon. We do have a small chance at seeing a shower or thunderstorm roll through probably before you head out of work for the day. And then tomorrow, back to normal October weather. Sun and high of 66. Minneapolis, St. Paul, clear skies. We're already at 70.
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I said, you look so fine that I really want to make you mine. 4, 5, 6, come on and get your kicks. 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

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Now you don't need

0: Gorman in the Morning, Minnesota's 92 KQRS. Let's talk about the things that are worth every dollar and more. Things that you have in your house, things you would recommend to others, things you buy as gifts. $200 is the limit. It's an item that you have and that you use and that you will die on the hill of and say, man, you need one of these. Money well spent.
1: Okay.
0: First thing that comes to mind, and I'll just jump right in. For me, and it was given to me years ago, and I still have the first one I've been given, and I've given them away. It's the all-in-one like yardstick with measuring holes that you adjust with a level. It's to hang photos.
2: Oh.
0: And if you need more than like one hole, like if you have to put in two hooks to put the string across,
2: yeah.
0: It's a level. It's a long, it's like a yardstick long, and it's got levels on it for both directions, and you can adjust where the holes go, so you measure it perfectly.
2: Oh,
0: you stick
2: awful.
0: It on the wall.
1: Holy.
0: There's a hole.
2: Yeah.
0: And you just boom, boom, boom. And I love hanging things because I have this tool. And I don't know what to call it other than the 300 words I just used.
2: I understand.
0: But anytime I see one, if I'm at a Home Depot or Lowe's or wherever and I see one, I've bought them because I'm like, I'm going to give this to someone. And I have. It's unbelievable how much everyone loves these items.
1: So you've given those away?
0: I have, yes.
1: Yeah. My birthday's coming up very soon.
0: Thank you. I'm glad we had this conversation.
2: Yeah.
0: Just an all-in-one picture hanging system. Huh. And you use it and you're like, how have I lived without this item? Awesome. And nice. By the way,
1: like
0: the guy,
1: make things a lot easier.
0: The guy that gave it to me, his name is Groovy. I mean, you can't beat that. I have a friend whose name is Groovy.
2: That's awesome.
0: And he gave me one of those.
1: That in and of itself is groovy.
0: Fletcher, what comes to mind?
1: Two things. Air fryer.
2: That's a popular one.
0: The young adults in the Gorman family both received air fryers and changed both their lives.
1: We actually had it. We moved 3 years ago. Shortly after we moved in, our microwave took a dump. We have not replaced it.
0: Didn't go back.
1: We still use the clock on it, and we use the overhead light and the fan.
0: Okay.
1: And we just use the air fryer, and it's been huge. It takes a little bit longer, but the food's better, I think. Also, the other one that comes to mind for me, and maybe this is getting older, but a really good pair of shoes. Really good pair of shoes.
0: Can you get a really good pair of shoes for under $200?
1: Oh, sure you can.
0: The one thing I've noticed.
1: That Swiss brand on?
0: Yeah, the one thing I've noticed. Under $200, I do agree. But there was a time, I guess it's around the time we started having kids, where I just rode out the shoes I had for like a decade, and then suddenly I was back in the shoe market, and I was like, what happened?
1: Yeah.
0: I missed a whole decade of inflation
1: technology.
0: For prices of shoes.
1: Oh, yeah.
0: No, I mean, just like, wait a minute, hold on. These used to cost $90, now they're $240 or whatever it was.
1: Yeah.
0: It still blows my mind anytime I buy shoes.
2: Even Famous footwear.
0: Oh, like, totally insane.
2: I think I can get cheap shoes, and I cannot.
0: Ryder, what's worth every bit of its cost in gold?
2: I hate that this is my answer because I sold so many of them when I was a cashier at Target in the late 90s.
0: Whatever it is, I love that it's your answer already.
2: It's the pizzazz, the countertop pizza cooker.
0: Yeah!
2: I married into one.
0: Did
2: it
0: ya?
2: Is so useful.
0: Yeah.
2: And we probably way too much frozen pizza, but you can do other things on it. Now, I do got to say the one that's recommended to us the most that we haven't pulled the trigger on is the bidet add-on to your toilet.
0: Ooh.
2: Like, people keep saying, this is really good.
0: There's two parts of everyone's life. There's before you've ever been on a real bidet and after.
2: Yeah.
0: And you spend the rest of your life going, why isn't this the way it is in America? You travel around, you get to a hotel, and suddenly there's like a real 5-star bidet in your bathroom, and you're like, oh, good God Almighty.
2: Yeah.
0: You feel like Madeline Kahn in Young Frankenstein where she sings that song. Oh, sweet mystery of life, at last I've found you.
2: I don't want to do it though because it's like when you upgrade to first class, you can never go back.
0: Devastating. Devastating, yeah.
1: Wow.
0: No, don't go to the bidet unless you're ready to commit to the bidet for the rest of your life.
2: I know.
0: Yeah, believe me. 651-422-ROCK, Luther Westside Volkswagen Talk and Text Line. What do you have? What's the thing you'll recommend you'll die on the hill worth every penny and then some?

0: Gorman in the Morning, Minnesota's 92 KQRS. We're talking about items under $200 that you say it's worth every penny and then some. You'll die on the hill. You'll hand them out as gifts. You're Johnny Appleseed for this product. What is it? 651-422 Rock with the Westside Volkswagen talking text line.
1: Eric says a doggy door.
0: A doggy door.
2: Okay.
0: But you know what? My Instagram reel tells me other animals will use it too. Maybe that's just my bizarre algorithm.
1: I mean, the only thing I'll say to the rebuttal to that is that you have to have the fenced-in yard first.
0: Well, likely. That's true. Yeah, so, if you don't want that honey badger coming in looking for peanuts. Mm. Yeah.
1: Steven in Hastings, formerly Steven in Apple Valley, says 11 cases of hams.
0: That'll work.
2: Good call.
0: Yeah. Hell yeah. I like it.
1: Oh, that's good. That's a good one. That's a solid submission. Thank you, sir.
0: It's the little things that really mean a lot. I thought of another one, and it's definitely less than that. But 1 year for Christmas, I was gifted a grooming kit, like a little, I don't know, weird scissor. Like I had a beard for a while, and it was
2: trim your nose hairs and junk.
0: Yeah, and then there's a little electronic thing for nose hairs and ears hairs.
2: Oh, okay.
0: And I was like, this is probably 10 years ago. I mean, I think the kid, you know, one of the kids, I don't even know who gave it to me because I looked at it, I was like, that's just one of those, I got to get dad something. Yeah. And one day I was horrified to look in the mirror and go, is that some hair coming out of my ear?
2: Oh, no.
0: Because I'm a generally pretty hair. I have a lot of hair on my head, but nowhere else on my body. I've really never got a lot of body hair. And I was like, what's happening there? And then I was like, wait, is that hair in my nose?
2: Ugh.
0: Where's that thing? I use that thing all the time. Yeah. I mean, I would love a little on the chest, you know, a little, feel a little more manly. But no, it's just in my hair, just in my ears and my nose. But thanks to this one item I have, I don't remember any other pieces of the kit. They've all been gone. But this one thing, oh yeah, I know right where it is.
1: Yep. I use the hell out of it too.
0: Well, you got a good full beard. You're a little bit more of a hairy guy generally, I think. So I'm not surprised.
1: Not a ton, but yes, the hair, the earlobes, and the nose. I think it comes with old age. We lose it where we want it, and we gain it where we don't.
0: I mean, I'm not like one of those cats that's always shivering because they have no hair, but I'm close. The rest of my body. I'm just saying. Keep them coming. 651-422 Rock is the Luther Westside Volkswagen Target text line. We have to get ready for some headlines. Give us about 5 minutes and two songs.
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1: Just cleared one in the West Metro, so 494 southbound at Bass Lake Road. You should be moving shortly. Got another crash in the South Metro, heads up Lakeville. 35 northbound, the on-ramp from County Road 70. Watch out for that. And then starting to slow down just because it's that time of day. Highway 52 northbound between the Lafayette Bridge and 7th Street. That's your traffic on KQ.
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1: Man, if you aren't already off work today, it'd be a good one to call in sick. High of 82. We do have a small chance at seeing a thunderstorm roll through sometime early happy hour. Then 50s overnight, tomorrow topping out at 66. Getting back to normal for October. Minneapolis, St. Paul, clear skies. We're already at 70.
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0: Gorman in the Morning, Minnesota's 92 KQRS. Good Monday morning. It is October the 12th. I'm feeling Minnesota, Paul Fletcher, so please, let's get some headlines rolling.
1: If you're a big fan of the Renaissance Festival, good news. It's not going anywhere. Multiple times over the last 15 years, there have been questions about the festival's future due to the potential for conflict with land over mining interests and local government responding to complaints around parking and traffic congestion. However, the festival and the owner of the grounds are finalizing a 20-year agreement that keeps the event on its grounds in Shakopee.
0: Okay, then. Fair enough. Mm-hmm. Turkey legs for everybody.
1: Yes. Ren, fare away. Hurricane Isaias left at least four people dead and hundreds of thousands without power after slamming into Florida's Gulf Coast on Friday. It made landfall with sustained winds of 105 miles per hour, becoming the first hurricane to strike the mainland United States in 2 years. Parts of Alabama and Florida received more than 12 inches of rain. More than 700,000 customers lost electricity during the storm. By Sunday, Isaias had weakened into a post-tropical system, but its remnants continued northward, bringing dangerous flooding, landslides, and additional tornado threats to the Carolinas and mid-Atlantic states.
0: My buddy in Grayton Beach, Florida, is the town he lives in, had to leave. They all evacuated, mm-hmm. Got back to find three trees down, all perfectly just missing his house.
2: Oh, no way.
0: Big trees. He sent a video. It's like, oh, my God. Right across the street, his neighbor, the exact opposite. All trees onto the house. Wow. Yeah, it's bad. Yeah. But, yeah, my buddy Kenny was like, guess I gotta thank somebody for something up there. Right? So, yeah, really, really fortunate. Yeah.
1: We had that one last year. We had some of the severe wind that came through in the summer. It's eerie to see. It's weird, and it's so eerie and freaky to see a giant tree down in your yard. Like, I have a picture of the girl standing on top of this. This was in our neighbor's yard, but it perfectly landed between their house and our garage.
0: Yep.
1: It was crazy. Yeah, it's freaky. So, the Rolling Stones released Four in Tongues on July 10th. You may remember that.
0: Y'all.
1: Well, the band has been working on new music with saxophonist Courtney Pine. So, the speculation is there's another new album in the works.
0: Why not?
1: A spokesperson for the band stated, Mick and the band are always coming up with new ideas and laying down tracks for potential future releases.
0: Hey, man, get after it. Right?
2: Yeah.
0: Make hay while the sun is shining.
1: For them, it's always shining. There's a new business in Kentucky where you can hire sheep to not only eat poison ivy on your property, but also cut your lawn.
3: We are the quietest lawn service on the East Coast.
4: They've cleared out some of the crabgrass. They've cleared out some of the weeds.
3: Yes, your lawn's not going to look as perfect as your next door neighbor with all the lines, but that's not the point here. The point is creating something that's sustainable, and it's a great way to connect with community. Poison ivy, kudzu, poison oak, they will eat that. They love it.
2: Oh, man.
0: Wow. Let's go.
2: If only I could get grass to grow in my yard, I could have sheep eat it.
0: Fact.
1: I have no trouble. I'd be curious of what it costs to get a few sheep to come eat, because I could fill them for an entire summer.
0: If I had a time machine, I'd go back to England like 1,000 years ago and I'd say, this right here, this is grass. Those are weeds. And I'd switch them.
1: Yeah.
2: Good plan.
1: Right.
0: I declare this to be grass. And I'd look at all the crabgrass and all the crap that grows.
1: And dandelions are pretty flowers.
0: Yep, that's it. Yeah. That's exactly what I'd do. Mm-hmm. Make it easier on all of us.
1: I don't disagree.
0: Let's talk sports, shall we? How about this? Let's just go down the list of Vikings. TJ Hockenson, Jordan Addison, Christian Darrisaw, Donovan Jackson, Jordan Mason, Josh Oliver, all injured, can't play. So what? We're 5-0. Who needs them?
1: The Minnesota Patriots.
0: This team is unstoppable, ladies and gentlemen. 5-0. Matching the San Francisco 49ers as the only undefeated teams who've played five times this season.
2: Man.
0: Hall of Famer Earl Campbell, legendary running back, asked for his thoughts on the team.
5: Go, brother.
0: Damn straight. Justin Jefferson reminding everybody that when he's healthy, he's the best wide receiver in football. His touchdown catch was pretty sensational. The catch before that, the one-handed catch running down the sidelines, the man had two plays yesterday that for any other receiver in football is their highlight reel for the season. He did two in the same game. In the Superdome for the first time since he played at LSU, a homecoming game, friends and family were there. He was thrilled, and man, did he put on a show.
6: Jefferson trying to get free, double coverage! Hometown kid trying to make the play, he does!
5: is.
2: Nice.
0: That is a that indication, the excitement in that man's voice, an indication of just how insane the touchdown catch was.
1: Yeah. That was, it was bonkers. And he hit the gritty right after, of course.
0: Pretty incredible. Kyler Murray looks like a quarterback all of a sudden. 229 yards, a touchdown, no turnover, scrambled for 51 yards.
2: Oh.
0: Hey, man. I mean, and he hit JJ six times for 79 yards. So dare we think that Kyler Murray's starting to figure out this offense? And again, without two of the offensive line playing right now. So very impressive. I've been saying this is the worst 5-0 team I've ever seen. But yesterday I was kind of, well, not really. I mean, if Kyler's going to continue,
1: yeah,
0: if the rate of improvement continues the way it's been the last 2 weeks, man, this could be a football team.
2: Is this the worst time for them to have a bye week, for at least for Kyler Murray?
0: For all the injuries, it's great.
2: It's great. Yeah.
0: Couldn't come at a better time.
1: Yeah.
0: I
1: was just going to say, 50 yards on 10 carries from our quarterback. We haven't had that a lot over the history of my lifetime. That's another nice, another dimension to the threat that he can bring that's pretty fun to watch.
0: Packers destroyed Chicago 31-7. On the Sunday after Mike Ditka dies, the Bears go out and lay an egg. Who saw that coming?
1: No, nobody.
0: Crazy. In Major League Baseball, the Milwaukee Brewers, they're from Wisconsin, they beat the Doyers last night 2-1. That was, I didn't see the end of it, but I was watching.
2: I think I stayed up till like the 6th.
0: I was going back and forth between that and Sunday Night Football. And man, I love postseason low-scoring baseball. Mm-hmm. It's the only time American sports fans get a sense of what it's like to watch soccer. Where every pitch, every touch, every moment matters.
1: Yeah.
0: That's what we miss. We're like, well, how could you have a tie? No, it's the experience. And postseason baseball is thrilling.
1: That's a
0: and
1: really
0: exhausting.
1: Good point. Yeah.
0: On this day in 1999, Wilt Chamberlain died. He was only 63 when he died. Geez. Remember, Wilt Chamberlain, and I've been saying this my whole life, he came from the future to play basketball in the 50s and 60s. And if you don't believe me, okay, the man scored 100 points in an NBA game. We all know that. He's the only player who ever averaged over 30 points and 20 rebounds for an entire season.
2: Really?
0: He did it 7 times. 30 and 20 for a season 7 times. In 1961-62, he averaged 50 points and 25 rebounds.
2: Man.
0: That was his average. He played 1,045 games and he fouled out never. Not once. He could bench press 500 pounds.
2: Jeez.
0: He was criticized mercilessly by basketball writers for being selfish and not passing enough. So he said, well, then I'll lead the league in assists. And he did for an entire season. I'm telling you, he went back in time from the year 21-25 just to show everyone the future of basketball. It makes no sense what he was doing at the time.
1: And those records don't even touch his ultimate record that nobody will ever break.
0: If it's true.
1: The amount of sex he had.
0: If it's true. The man had his way with the ladies. And his way was to go, are you done? Come on. Send in the next one. Hammond, Minnesota.
2: Uh-huh.
0: Way down there in Wabasha County, Hammond. Yeah. Come on.
1: Apparently, they're famous for the running of the llamas.
0: I like that.
1: It's no longer around. It lasted 20 years.
0: Okay.
1: They decided to shut it down, but the running of the llamas.
0: Well, don't turn your back on a llama. I learned that the hard way at a petting zoo once. Hey, listen, if you're wondering about your dog and why you allow them to ruin your sleep, you got it backwards. Trust me.
1: No,
0: I'll explain after the Chili Peppers.

0: Gorman in the Morning, Minnesota's 92 KQRS. Do you let your dog sleep on the bed with you?
1: Yeah.
0: Your dog's really small. Yeah. You got that going for you.
1: Yeah.
0: Chauncey's up on the bed every night before we are. He walks upstairs like 7 yes. o'clock every night, like, all right, guys, there you go. And then we go to bed, or, you know, sometimes I go first because I go real early, but then... Mm-hmm. And it's like I have to move him just to Rosemary's side, and then she comes in and has to shove him to the middle or whatever. I mean, that's just his life.
2: Mm-hmm.
0: And I have been complaining for years that he interrupts my sleep. Apparently, according to researchers, no, we're ruining dog sleep.
1: Ooh.
0: We are messing their sleep up. They strap fitness trackers onto humans and dogs, and are measuring who tosses and turns the most. The dog owners are the ones moving most of the time. We're messing up theirs. We snore. We got to get up to pee. We pass gas, and dogs are—we're getting in their way. Is basically what they're saying.
1: Well, they're welcome to not sleep in the bed.
0: That's very true.
2: So are you though?
1: It's my bed.
2: You can go sleep on the couch.
1: My bed. The dog can find another bed.
0: The dog doesn't care. I tell you what. This dog, Chauncey Gorman, does not care. He's like, no. I'm feeling good here. But to his credit, he does not. We've had dogs who wanted to sleep up like where their head is, where our head is, like at the top of the bed.
2: Yeah.
0: Like in between us or on top of you. Chauncey's like, no, I'll get right in the middle down there by your feet. That's fine. But the problem with me is you could lay on my chest and I'll go to sleep. Get away from my feet when I'm asleep. That's the thing with me.
2: Okay.
1: All right.
0: It's kind of strange.
1: Yeah. While ours is small, she makes a lot of noise. You know, I know Chauncey's got his issues. Charlie's got a very small snout.
0: Sure.
1: So the breathing is not great, and they're snoring, and it's loud, and all I have to do is slap my foot on the bed, and she'll get up and leave, and she pouts. It's pretty hilarious.
0: Ryder, did ever sleep with a tortoise in the bed?
1: I was going to just ask that.
2: No, they have salmonella, so you should, you got to do a lot of hand washing and junk.
1: Oh.
0: Wait, that's just a given? They're just walking around with salmonella?
2: Yeah, and, you know, they're fine with it. I think all reptiles have salmonella.
0: Okay.
1: Interesting.
0: News to me.
1: Yeah, I didn't know that.
0: Wow.
1: It would be so awesome, though, if there's like a ramp for the tortoise to walk up onto the bed and sleep in the bed. That'd be hilarious.
2: I mean, there is one that we let wander around the house, and he'll just sleep in a corner for a couple of days sometimes in the winter. But no, can't get up into the bed with us.
0: Right.
2: Yeah, they don't need to eat every day.
0: I got a friend in Chicago. They have a tortoise, and they have there's very, very bright pink tape on its shell when they let it out.
2: Yes, I know.
0: You'll lose it otherwise.
2: Yeah,
0: it
2: took the tortoise out yesterday because this is like last call on sunshine. They can't go out when it's cold, and just let him like walk back and forth across the front steps like a little treadmill.
0: Yeah, it's crazy.
2: That's what you gotta do. But no, never in the bed.
1: No leashed walks for the tortoise?
2: No, you gotta do the pink tape thing, the bright colored tape, or like tie a balloon to it or something.
0: I like the balloon idea.
2: Yeah.
1: That's great. Yeah.
0: I would tie a balloon and put a clown mask on my tortoise. That's what I would do.
1: A clown mask would be outstanding. But I would pay money to see a leash trained tortoise go on a walk. That'd be hysterical.
0: If you had one of those Galapagos monsters, you know, like a big ass tortoise on a leash, that'd be pretty good.
1: On a walk down the sidewalk?
0: I'd dig it.
1: Yeah.
0: Yeah. Okay. Well, that's a plan. Hey, it's Monday, and so in addition to the Monday Morning Mixtape, which you're welcome to contribute songs to, we're going to go back into this a few times throughout the day. Monday Morning Mixtape, songs where the first line of the lyric is the song's title. Okay? The first words you hear are the title of the song. 651-422-ROCK, Luther Westside Volkswagen Talk Text Line. Another Monday tradition, Gorman in the Morning Yearbook. Let's get those thinking caps on, people. Let's see what we remember. That's coming up in about 5 minutes and two songs.
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5: 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Hey, it's Paul Fletcher, and I care about Minnesota, and I care about music. With me, you'll get both of plenty of them on 92 KQRS. Hey, it's Paul Fletcher. We're so proud of what we've built here at 92 KQRS, a complete rock destination built specifically for Minnesota, which just means we'll still sound great when it's 30 below, I guess. Hey, it's Paul Fletcher. We're so proud of what we've built here at 92KQRS, a complete rock destination built specifically for Minnesota, which just means we'll still sound great when it's 30 below, I guess. We've made some changes here at 92KQRS, and I'm one of them. Hey, it's Paul Fletcher, and I care about Minnesota, and I care about music. With me, you'll get both of plenty of them on 92KQRS.
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24: Some slow spots, one thing to watch out for. Lakeville, crash on the entrance ramp, 35 northbound, the on-ramp from County Road 70. Also slow, Highway 61 eastbound between 94.

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0: Gorman in the Morning. It is Monday, which means it's time for Gorman in the Morning Yearbook. Ryder has three things to share with us, and we'll see if we can all guess the year in which they went down.
1: Okay. All right. We got a news headline, a movie clip, and then a little bit of a song. The news headline, I think, is one that, like, bumped people out, but was definitely not shocking.
2: Well, there's breaking news now on Fox News Channel. Fox News has just confirmed that Anna Nicole Smith has died. It was 2 o'clock this afternoon when authorities say they found her in her hotel room at the Hard Rock Hotel and Casino in Hollywood, Florida, very near the Dade and Broward County lines. She was rushed almost immediately to a medical center in Hollywood, Florida, at which point there were great concerns about her condition. She was born Vicki Lynn Hogan in Houston, Texas on November the 27th. She was married and more recently has had a child. She had a little girl just a few months ago at a hospital in the Bahamas. Her older son came to visit her, and while he was there, he died. And varying accounts of how that happened, and there are lawsuits that have been filed and an investigation underway. But today, Anna Nicole Smith, she was photographed as recently as yesterday at the Hard Rock Hotel and Casino in Hollywood, Florida. Today, found unresponsive in her hotel room, and now Fox News has confirmed through her lawyer, Anna Nicole Smith is dead.
1: There's Shepard Smith telling you everything he knows about Anna Nicole Smith while he's waiting for his producer to confirm that.
0: I'm shocked. I had no idea. No, kidding. I knew she was. But yeah, okay.
1: Does that put either of you guys in a specific time?
0: Not really. I mean, I remember it, but very vague.
3: God, and I remember it, and I just watched a documentary about it. But do you think I can remember the exact year? No. It's still an adventure.
0: I'd say my best guess right now is within a 10-year window.
1: Within 10 years?
0: Yeah.
1: Okay.
3: I think I'm within 5-ish.
1: Okay. All right. Well, hopefully this movie helps you out. It was a big one that came out that year.
4: I'm pregnant.
5: Off.
4: What?
5: What?
4: I'm pregnant.
5: With emotion?
4: With a baby. You're the father.
5: I'm the father.
4: Yes.
5: How the f*** did this happen?
4: I don't know. I mean, I thought you were wearing a condom.
5: No.
4: What?
5: I wasn't.
4: Why not?
5: Because you told me not to.
4: What are you talking about?
5: What am I talking about? You told me not to.
4: I did not tell you not to wear a condom.
5: Here's what happened, okay? I will give you a play-by-play of my memory. I almost had the condom on my... It was on the cusp, and then you said, just do it already.
4: I didn't mean do it without a condom. I meant do it, like, hurry up, like, get going.
5: Well, I assumed you're wearing a patch or, like, a dental dam or one of those butterfly clips or something like that.
4: Dam.
5: It's like saran wrap. It's disgusting, okay? But I thought you had one. Why the didn't you stop me once we started?
4: I don't know. I couldn't tell that you didn't have one on, obviously. I was drunk.
5: Was your vagina drunk? Do you think it's the thinnest condom on earth I have on? I'm a inventor. I mean, a skin condom. What the?
4: You are unbelievable.
5: Okay, you know what? Maybe I've reacted unfavorably.
0: Yeah.
3: Wow. I'm going to go home and watch that today.
0: Yeah, that's really good.
3: Oh, what a great movie.
1: Reacted unfavorably. Does that help either of you out there? I know you've seen the movie.
0: Yeah,
1: okay.
0: Yeah. All right. Bringing it way more into focus now. Yeah.
1: Okay.
3: Can't believe you thought she'd be wearing a dental dam down there. A dental dam.
0: Yeah. It's pretty great.
3: Sure.
0: I can't say I have the year, but I've definitely got a much tighter window.
3: Yeah,
1: okay.
3: Yeah,
1: for sure. Hopefully this helps you guys. It was a song that came out in the year we're looking for.

0: Is this helping anybody, or is it kind of neutral?
1: It actually screwed me up a tiny bit.
0: Oh, no.
1: I'm not sure if that screw up helps or hurts, though. It is one of their best, though. I think top five.
0: I think the charts would agree with you. I think it's one of the highest charting ones, too.
2: Oh, really?
0: Yeah.
2: Huh. Okay. Yeah, doesn't do anything for me. I mean, as far as like locking in a year, I'm still in the same window.
0: Okay, all right.
2: Yeah, I have a weird, okay, I think it's one or the other, because that song puts me right at the place, if I'm not mistaken, where they first played Wembley, and I kind of remember that, and it's a time, and I was talking. Okay. I'm getting close.
0: All right, good.
2: All right. That's it. So, all right, let's figure out what year it is. 651-422-ROCK is the Luther Westside Volkswagen Talk and Text Line. If you know the year, throw it up there. Let's see if me and Fletcher can get close right after this.

0: Gorman in the Morning, Gorman in the Morning Yearbook. We've got Three Stories Rider queued up for us. Let's have a quick recap.
1: Okay, I'll give you a couple of hints, too. Anna Nicole Smith passes away. This happened in February of the year we're looking for. Knocked Up came out. It was a big year for Judd Apatow because Superbad also came out that same year.
2: Oh, yeah, that's right. And it was the same year.
1: And the Foo Fighters had a pretty big hit with The Pretender. We got some right answers. Let's see. North Loop Jeff got it. Big Lake Nate got it. Gonzo, Dr. Bill, Serpico, Mark, Michelle, Eric. Got some good answers rolling in. How are you guys feeling?
0: I feel real good thanks to the clue you just gave me.
1: Yeah.
0: I had one or the other, and now I have the one.
1: Okay. Fletcher, is that helping you?
2: No.
1: Okay.
2: I'm between like 3 years.
1: All right. Well, let's hear them. 3, 2, 1.
0: 2007
1: is correct.
0: Saw Superbad on a plane in 2007. Yeah. I'll never forget something.
2: I had to Google something really quick.
0: Yeah, that was the one. By the way, if you hadn't given me that.
1: You have to Google something really quick. Yeah. Like, I haven't already Googled the crap out of these.
0: I would have said 2008 had you not given me the Superbad clue.
1: Okay.
0: You saved me.
2: Oh, wow. Okay.
0: Yeah.
2: See, I don't know why, but I thought The Hangover came before these two. And The Hangover was 2009. And so, I thought it was the other way around. I thought The Hangover was 07, and these two were 09. Yeah, I just botched that. That's what I had to Google is The Hangover, not anything that you did.
0: The first Hangover was 2009?
2: Yeah.
0: Wow. I would have thought that was sooner as well.
2: Yeah.
0: Oh, well. Hey, man, yeah. can't get them all.
1: No.
2: God, they're good. I haven't watched Knocked Up in 150 years, so that might have to be later today.
0: I saw it when it came out, and I don't think I've seen it since. So, yeah. That was really funny listening to that.
2: Really
0: all right,
2: funny.
0: Fair enough. Thanks, Ryder. Gave
1: You're
0: me something
1: welcome.
0: To do this afternoon, yeah. As I'm supposed to be doing something else, probably.
2: Yeah, right.
0: Let's get into it. We got headlines. Give us, I don't know, 5 minutes and two songs.
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8: 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Hey, it's Paul Fletcher, and I care about Minnesota, and I care about music. 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
8: 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Hey, it's Paul Fletcher, and I care about Minnesota, and I care about music. 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We've made some changes here at 92 KQRS, and I'm one of them. Hey, it's Paul Fletcher, and I care about Minnesota, and I care about music. With me, you'll get both of plenty of them on 92 KQRS.
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0: Gorman in the Morning, Minnesota's 92 KQRS. Good Monday morning. It is October the 12th. I am Peeling Minnesota, Paul Fletcher, so let's just dive right into some headlines.
1: Minneapolis fire crews were called out about 4 o'clock yesterday afternoon to put out a 3-alarm fire at a commercial building on the 1400 block of East Franklin Avenue. The back part of the building, along with parts of the roof, collapsed as crews were working. As crews worked to keep it from spreading to neighborhood buildings or neighboring buildings, two firefighters were evacuated with injuries. Both are in stable condition. And as of this morning, it looks like they're still managing the scene and expect to be there for a while. The cause is under investigation. I looked up just before we went live. I looked up to see if there were any significant updates, and I haven't seen anything. So it sounds like they're still contained, but still working.
0: Man, that was a lot of smoke in downtown Minneapolis yesterday.
2: I was going to maybe like do a little fire pit thing in the backyard, and then I walked outside and I'm like, oh, it smells like somebody else is already doing it.
0: It's exactly what it smelled like. Yeah. I did the same thought. I looked around, I was like, who? What? This is an odd thing. I wasn't expecting someone to have a fire pit going on Main Street, but that wasn't the case at all.
1: Two stolen treasures are back where they belong in France. Authorities say two Renoir paintings stolen from the Renoir Museum in southern France last month have been recovered. Six people have been arrested in connection with the theft. Six people. Local officials praised investigators for tracking down both the paintings and the suspects, though authorities have not released details about how the artworks were recovered. The paintings are expected to be returned to the museum. I mean, I'm hoping, you know, they just flat out just bait and switched them. You know, they let them into a false buying situation or something like that. That's how I, you know, undercover.
0: I would just think it's the easiest way to scam people, like to catfish criminals, is to say there's rare art and it's worth, no one knows what art is actually worth.
2: Yeah,
0: it's
2: that's
0: so
2: fair.
0: It's so arbitrary. It's just
1: wow. Wow. There's no rim shot? Nothing? Wow. Seemed rim shotty. Okay, well,
0: it's a stretch.
1: All right. I guess you could say spooky season's here. The horror flick Other Mommy, starring Jessica Chastain, topped the box office. $27.5 million in its opening weekend. Verity with Anne Hathaway and others was in second. Resident Evil, Heart of the Beast, that new Brad Pitt flick. And what I think is the real horror flick of the weekend, The Social Reckoning, rounded out the top five.
0: Fair enough. Jeremy Strong.
1: Jeremy Allen White.
0: Jeremy Strong, should have just given him a lifetime Emmy for Kendall Roy on Succession.
2: Sure.
0: Just after the first season. It's like, okay, no one can be better at anything than that. So I'll probably check it out. I'll see him in anything.
1: They should just give him a lifetime Oscar. Like, it's just automatic. Everything you do, you just get an Oscar for. Your guy, Bill Burr, is in The Social Reckoning. And Mikey Madison. I think she picked up an Oscar for Anora.
0: I believe she did.
1: She's outstanding. She's this like kooky, neurotic data scientist, and she's pretty fantastic. So worth seeing for sure.
2: Okay.
1: Some dude has gone viral for a rant on his HP printer.
3: Looking for a job right now, and I'm trying to print up my resume, and my deceased father has left a printer at home, and I'm like, okay, cool, I'm going to check out the printer, and the printer's like, hey, we're connected to the old Wi-Fi. I'm like, all right, cool, we have new Wi-Fi. After it's done updating, it's like, hey, by the way, you need to sign in with your HP account. I'm like, an account for a printer? All right, whatever. I make an account. It's like, oh, sorry, you need the app. And then the app's like, hey, you're not connected to the Wi-Fi network properly. And then by the time it's updated, it's like, oh, by the way, this is registered to your father's account. You're going to have to call support. And then by the time I'm done with that, it's finally ready to set up. And then I find out that you need to pay $8 a month to use the printer. Are you serious right now? Like, I know it's something small, but what a subscription to use the device that's already in my house? Are you serious?
2: Oh, man. Confession, I've been stealing free printing from this place since 2016.
0: Anybody, anybody that can does.
2: Yeah.
0: There's nothing worse than a home printer.
1: Do we have a color printer anywhere I can steal from?
2: Yeah.
1: Do we?
2: Yes.
1: We do? Okay.
2: You
1: have to give me the lowdown.
2: See me after the show.
1: I love it. I love it. That's what I got.
0: All right. Here's what I got. The Minnesota Vikings are 5-0.
4: Skull, brother.
0: Skull, brother, indeed, Earl Campbell. Who needs T.J. Hockenson or Jordan Addison or Christian Darrisaw or Donovan Jackson or Jordan Mason or Josh Oliver? Not the undefeated Vikings.
1: Wow.
0: Good God almighty. 5-0. The Niners are the only other team in football who are 5-0 right now. I'm not saying I want to play them anytime soon, but it's a pretty good start. Justin Jefferson came back after missing a game with that ankle, and boy, did he have a nice homecoming game in New Orleans at the Superdome. The Louisiana native had two extraordinary catches, one for a touchdown.
4: Jefferson trying to get free. Double coverage! Hometown kid trying to make the play. He does!
2: Nice.
0: It's really exciting to watch that man catch footballs.
1: It is.
0: Good Lord.
1: And then he hit the gritty right after, I think, too, didn't he?
0: To have a top shelf quarterback alongside him for his career, that would have been nice, huh?
2: Oh, boy.
0: I mean, that's Brady Randy Moss level stuff. If you just get the right guy in there, he's just spectacular. Robert Smith is going to join us in about an hour, and we'll talk about his thoughts on the Vikings game. If you have any questions for the great Robert Smith, feel free to hit us up on the Luther Westside Volkswagen Talking Text Line. What do you want Robert to discuss? What questions do you have for him regarding the Vikings? 651-422-ROCK.
1: Yeah.
0: The Packers hammered the Chicago Bears 31-7.
1: How?
0: I guess they were just
1: blackout?
0: The Ditka news. Just had them all sideways. The Detroit Lions got a win. So basically you've got the Lions, the Packers, and the Bears all at 3-2, while the Vikings, again, 5-0. Speaking of teams from Wisconsin, the Brewers beat the Dodgers 2-1. Game one of the NLCS last night. The Wild got a win on Saturday over the Panthers to salvage the first win of a three-game road trip. They're 2-1-1 right now. Kaprizov with a hat trick, always good to see.
2: Okay.
0: Speaking of beat up, the Wild are also a little beat up right now. A bunch of guys hurt. They do have the Golden Knights at home tonight, 7 p.m., Grand Casino Arena.
1: Looking forward to that one.
0: As am I. Let's look back. This day, 1982, Paul Molitor, then, of course, a Milwaukee Brewer, set a record for most hits in a World Series game. Game one of the 1982 series, he went 5-for-6 in a 10-0 win for the Brewers. 5 out of 6, 5 singles.
2: That's really good.
0: Get your bat on the ball, dude.
1: He did.
0: 5 hits in a World Series game.
1: Yeah.
0: 1987 on this day, Burt Blyleven won his second game of the ALCS. The Twins beat the Tigers 9-5 to advance to their first World Series at the time since 1965. The Twins that season took 2 out of 3 in Detroit, despite having the worst road record of any pennant winner in history. The Twins, 1987 record on the road, 29-52.
2: What?
0: Yeah.
5: Oh, this is crazy.
0: And by the way, they flew home after the game, and 50,000 fans were at the Metrodome to greet them.
2: Unreal.
0: Pretty big deal right there.
1: Mm-hmm.
0: St. Croix Falls, good morning.
1: Hey, St. Croix Falls.
0: SCF.
1: Mornings.
0: Glad to have you with us. SCF, or if you prefer STP.
1: Oh, yeah.
0: That would be Stone Temple Pilots.

0: to be.
1: Minnesota's 92 KQRS Monday morning mixtape going down today. Today's theme, songs where the first lyric of the song, the first words you hear are also the song title. 651-422-ROCK, Luther Westside Volkswagen Talk and Text Line.
2: I dig Marks came in with Shout from Tears for Fears.
1: Oh, that makes sense.
2: That's crushing it.
1: Yeah,
2: right
1: they
2: there.
1: Just lay it right out there, don't they?
2: Here it comes.
3: Oh, yeah.
2: You can feel it. You can sense it and feel it at the same time.
1: There it is. Okay.
2: Dean in Burnsville? I mean, AC/DC, Back in Black.
3: Oh, for
1: well,
3: sure.
1: Well, now, doesn't that make sense?
3: Yes.
1: Yeah. Yeah.
2: Big Lake Nate has a question.
1: He
2: says, does Two Princes count from Spin Doctors? I think it's close enough.
3: I would say so.
1: What's the first line?
3: One, two princes.
1: Oh.
2: Yeah.
1: Once, two princes?
3: One.
1: One, two princes.
2: He's counting.
1: Oh,
2: yeah,
1: I
2: yeah,
1: see.
2: Yeah.
1: Got it.
2: We'll allow it.
1: Yeah, we'll allow it.
3: I
1: sure.
3: So.
2: I like that.
3: Yeah.
1: I'm just going to say, don't have to give away any options here, but boy, if there's one thing the Beatles understood, it's...
3: Dude, don't spoil it, because I was thinking we might be able to do a whole side.
1: You could. Oh, my God. Why doesn't it, you know, if we should all be more like the Beatles in life? That's a good way to start if you're a songwriter.
3: Yeah.
1: First word that comes to mind, start the song with it and title the song.
3: Yeah, right?
1: Get to it.
2: Yeah.
1: I'm sure there's a few grunge options that will become available as well. Ryder already hit us with Come As You Are, and now,
3: oh, yeah.
1: And now, a little AIC, sure.
2: Yeah, you put I'm in the front, right on.
1: Yeah, man.
3: How's yeah. that going?
1: You heard me.
2: I did.
1: So, keep them coming. This is going to be a good mixtape today. A lot of variety in the styles of music.
2: Going to be loaded.
1: Speaking of grunge music, Jillian Gar is a music writer from Seattle who's written many, many books about many, many subjects in the world of music. Her new book, it's called Grunge, The Story of the Music That Redefined Rock. Ryder hipped me to this book a few weeks ago, and I went like, yeah, whatever. And then I opened it, and I was like, oh, God, this is great. I was actually, I was immediately brought into it and reminded me of before all those bands blew up and became like these huge bands. It was just a local thriving scene that was really cool and quite a community. And it got really big and popular and everybody exploited it and made it into a thing that it really never was, which is just a great local music scene. And this talks about that and it's really, really great. Anyway, Jillian Gar is the author's name. She's going to join us. We'll talk all about it. Grunge, the story of the music that redefined rock. Give us about 5 minutes and two songs.
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26: Here's what we're looking out for. Crashes have been cleared, but some stop and go traffic. 35E northbound between Eindmill Road and St. Clair Avenue in St. Paul. 694 westbound between Silver Lake Road and East River Road. And then in the South Metro, Lakeville, 35 northbound between County Road 50 and the Burnsville Split. That's your traffic on KQ.
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3: Is sponsored by North State Mechanical Heating and Air, your neighbor that knows heating and air, topping out at 81 on October 12th. We do have a small chance at a shower or thunderstorm rolling through middle of the afternoon. Then tomorrow, high of 66, back to highs in the 60s and even 50s later on in the week. Minneapolis, St. Paul, sun and 64.
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1: Jillian Gar, a Seattle-based rock writer. I'm just going to go ahead and say it. You've got a bunch of books out, Jillian.
2: That's true. Yeah, they just keep coming out.
1: But the new one, Grunge, the story of the music that redefined rock. You are from Seattle. You were in Seattle during the heyday of what we now call grunge. But back in the old days, it was just the Seattle rock scene. Let's go back to the mid-80s where it begins. It was just a thriving, special time for a bunch of people that had no grand plans. Is that a safe assessment?
2: Hardly. I mean, what I think maybe Bruce Pavitt's greatest gift, he was the founder of Sub Pop Records, was that his notion was that musicians in Seattle like the potato.
3: Where do we go now? Where do we go?
2: They were leaving for Los Angeles to make it big. Sometimes they did, like Duff McKagan. But oftentimes, most times, I think you can say they didn't. Like Mike McCready from Shadow. Shadow went down to L.A. to hit it big. Mm-hmm. Never heard of Shadow, did you? No.
1: Nope.
2: They didn't make it. They came back up to Seattle. Of course, it worked out for Mike because he ended up in Pearl Jam. But yeah, there was this notion that you don't have to go elsewhere. You can make an interesting scene where you are.
1: The thing about this book that struck me immediately. I was in a local band in the Atlanta scene during these same years in the mid and late 80s. And I was very aware of Sub Pop. I was very aware of a lot of these bands. Whether I'd heard them or not, I knew from fanzines and different things that this scene was happening. It was, you know, other towns all knew Seattle was really percolating. The big four bands that broke out that everybody thinks of

0: I've often thought, well, their success and their greatness, honestly, was because they came from such a vibrant community. They were not the big four locally. They were just part of a huge group of bands. And it seems, you know, I wasn't there. It seems to me it's always been a pretty supportive group. It wasn't so much competitive, wasn't dog eat dog. Not that there probably wasn't some of that, but I think Seattle just always had a special sort of vibe. Everybody felt like they were in the right place. Does that make sense? Because it certainly looked like that to people from other parts of the country.
1: Yeah, I mean, I think another thing, kind of ironically, that worked in its favor was that there weren't that many clubs that had bands that played original music, because a lot of they like covers and that kind of thing to get people to dance and buy alcohol.
0: Right.
1: There were pretty much only about three at any one time. So that made this scene more insular. So if you weren't playing that night, you were probably seeing your friend's band play at another club. You know, your show was at the Central, and then later that week you went to the Ditto to see Soundgarden. So I think that sort of fostered this sense of community, you know, organically, I guess we can say. It wasn't deliberate. It's just that certainly in the early days, it's hard to think of now when you think of the big arena shows. But when the Sub Pop band sold out the Moore Theater, that was only 1,500 people, and that was huge. It was a huge deal that they sold that much. Because most of the time you were just playing in clubs that held a few hundred. And in those early shows, of course, you wouldn't even have, you know, half as many of that to fill a place. So there really were so few of you. And then, you know, things kind of mixed and matched. I mean, you had Green River, and they split into First Mother, Love Gone, and Pearl Jam. And the other guys went to Mudhoney. But they still all knew each other, so there was still that interaction.
0: Jillian Garza with us on Gorman in the Morning. The book, Grunge, the Story of the Music That Redefined Rock. Tremendous photographs throughout this entire book. A ton that people will not be familiar with and haven't seen before. And the photographs, the flyers, all the things from those days, it really does paint an incredible picture, like I said, of these are not bands. I'm sure they were all looking for record deals. They all had stars in their eyes, but nothing like the Big Four achieved. I don't think there was a sense of, yes, we will take over what people think of as rock music. I mean, of all the places in the world, like you said, well, L.A. owned the 80s. The Sunset Strip was a vibe. Who in the million years would have ever thought Seattle would be the next place?
1: Yeah, no, that's absolutely right. I mean, I think Bruce and John Poneman, also at Sub Pop, you know, they had big dreams. But I think for the rest of us, I know myself, I thought, gee, our bands might get as big as Sonic Youth. After Sonic Youth signed to BPC, there was a major label. They could tour. They would play a theater like the Paramount, and they could put out a record every year, and they didn't have day jobs. And that seemed, you know, like the pinnacle of a success that you could get to. You didn't think bigger than that. But then that whole wave when it hit was just so much huger than I think even people that wanted to be a star could have imagined, because it wasn't just the bands that got big. It was like the city and the scene got big. I mean, people compared it to Liverpool in the 60s and San Francisco in 67, you know, Summer of Love. There was a culture, not just the bands, that was part of that, which I found that the strangest part. I mean, you know, there was a spread in Vanity Fair of, you know, the movers and shakers in New York, including Liz Smith. She's the only one I remember. And they're all dressed up in grunge wear. And that didn't, you know, I remember looking up. I guess the reason I remember Liz Smith is because she was wearing a pair of Converse high tops, red, and they looked like suspiciously new. I thought, those have just come out of the box.
0: Yeah, of course.
1: Liz Smith was not going to 21 or Sardis Converse high tops.
0: In the fall of 92, I played a gig in Seattle, and there were a few guys from Pearl Jam and a couple Soundgarden guys and one of the Alice guys all there, and we all had a really good hang, and it was a lot of fun. And after we'd all kind of got to know each other a little bit, we talked about it at that time, like, man, what is going on here? And the guys in those bands were more mystified than anybody. And I think they were already feeling a little handcuffed to each other. You know, they were friends, but beyond that, they knew in the world view was somehow they were all, you know, a lot alike. And you know, for those big four, Soundgarden, Pearl Jam, Alice, and Nirvana don't sound that much alike. I mean, if they were from four different cities, nobody would have ever drawn a parallel between them. They would have just been rock bands. But they were feeling, I think, already by, you know, the end of 92, oh, well, this is really getting out of hand. This doesn't really add up to our experience. It, you know, like the story had become bigger than the reality.
1: You know, you can think about what fame is like, but then when it hits, it's different. It actually, not even fame. You can think about, oh, if such and such happens, this is what it'll be like. And you can imagine that. You can even think about that so deeply in your head. But then when you're going through it, the reality is quite different. But what you saw in the interviews of that time, if you look at interviews they were doing in 92 and 93, just suddenly all the pressure you have, where it's not just going on and doing the show and then making your next record. There's, you know, well, there are the interviews and photo shoots, just all the demands. I think, you know, we see particularly with Kurt and Eddie Vedder, Kurt Cobain, the media and fans were each trying to say, you know, you are the spokesman of our generation, which neither of them wanted to be.
2: Some of the big rock stars don't feel like that. Everyone else accuses us of it, but... we're not as popular as everyone thinks.
3: It's a very strange thing. I mean, you don't do anything different. You write the same songs. You're still talking even about the same songs. Those same songs can all of a sudden cross over, and now all of a sudden everybody looks at you differently. Nothing's changed.
1: Kurt, it was the Rolling Stone or whoever. He's saying, you know, I'm just as confused as anybody else. I think Eddie said kind of similar things. You know, I don't have all the answers. Yet people do think that.
0: Those guys, they all did seem very much like the least likely candidates to have that thrown upon them. I mean, if you just know the music now, if you go back in here for the first time, you think, well, of course this music had big audiences. It's great. It holds up. All of this music holds up to this day. I think this book is fantastic because it shows you what always needs to be shown, which is, yeah, these guys were not on some escalator to the stars. No, the labels didn't take them and say, okay, put them in these clothes and give them these songwriters. I mean, it was truly out of an organic scene that was rich and multi-layered, I think, is what prepared these bands to have the careers they've had. They came from something very real with real roots.
1: Yeah, and, you know, all music fans. I mean, you know, we've talked about how grunge ended the hair metal scene of L.A., but, mm-hmm. you know, all those bands, the big four, they all listened to those bands, too. I mean, they sort of, you know, they had diverse influences. That was when people began trying to describe what grunge was. I mean, at the simplest level, it's metal and punk combined.
0: Yep.
1: But in different ways, and that's why you mentioned none of the big four really sound alike, and that's because, yeah, the influences are more skewed. I'd say Nirvana has the more melodic side. Pearl Jam and Soundgarden are very hard rock. Is kind of a bit more on the metal side. So, yeah, they're different flavors.
0: Yeah, for sure. Jillian Gaur on Gorman in the Morning with us. The book, Grunge, the story of the music that redefined rock. I was surprised by how much I was moved just taking myself back to those years. I thought it would be cool. I got a copy. I was like, oh, this looks great. The more I was flipping through before I really settled in to read anything, I just had and not even so much nostalgia, like, oh, I wish I was young again, but just a reminder of, yeah, that's when things really made sense to me. These kind of music scenes, those kind of communities, it's really, really special. Grunge, the story of music that redefined rock. Jillian, all the best with the book. Thanks for taking the time.
1: Well, thank you. It was great to be here.
0: You got it. Take care.
4: Come as you are, as you were, as I want you to be.
0: Nothing kills a scene quicker than everybody getting rich and famous. Well, that's what tell you.
5: I suppose, yeah.
0: Still such a great music town, Seattle, Washington. Not unlike here. Twin Cities, got a couple of good bands going. Mm-hmm. Any given time, any given day, a lot of great music in this area. Real quick, I went to the Pumpkin Regatta in Stillwater yesterday.
5: Oh.
0: Watched people going in the river in giant pumpkins. There were four people out there on the water. One of them won. I don't know names. I don't know anything. It was just hilarious to watch.
5: Nice.
0: Yeah. Awesome. It was cooking at about 90 degrees out there.
5: Yeah, that's weird weather for that sucker.
0: That's the whole time. And the leaves have turned, you know, it's beautiful orange and yellow leaves blowing in the wind.
6: And yet
0: the pumpkin
6: 90.
0: Regatta's going on and everybody's in shorts and tank tops.
6: It was like, sweating their buckets off. Yeah.
0: This is a weird one. But here's the best part of the whole thing. So we're on the bridge, right? The Stillwater Bridge. You go out there to look back and see. And then they said the race is at 2:30. And so the bridge, well, you know what happens at 2:35? They got to raise the bridge. So then they had to clear everyone off and say, we'll delay the race for a little while. And so they make everybody split to one side or the other. They raise the bridge so one dude in a one-man sailboat can come under. And everyone's booing him the whole time.
5: Oh, man.
0: It's pretty funny.
7: As they should have.
0: As they should have. And then they lower it, and then everyone races to get a view again. Yeah. It was just good silliness.
7: Yeah, that seems like poor planning.
0: Yeah, it was a little nutty. But good times anyway. What
7: that's
0: are you going to
7: cool.
0: do?
7: Yeah,
5: excellent.
7: That's great.
0: Let's look ahead, shall we? We got headlines. Give us about 5 minutes and two songs.
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0: Hey, it's Steve Gorman, and you can catch Gorman in the Morning with Fletcher and Ryder every day for moments like this. 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

0: Gorman in the Morning, Minnesota's 92KQRS. Let's dance. That was my senior prom theme song, ladies and gentlemen.
1: Good pick.
2: Yeah, it was.
0: 1983, baby. Were we ever so young?
2: No.
0: Oh, those are good days. They really were. It's not to say there's not good days right now. I mean, come on, we're 5-0.
1: Yeah, and it's going to be 82 degrees in October.
0: That's not
2: like
0: too
2: that.
0: Bad.
2: I don't like that.
0: 5-0 Vikings. We're talking about the Vikings with Robert Smith in just a few minutes. If you got any questions for the Vicon himself, 651-422-ROCK, Luther Westside Volkswagen Talk and Text Line. We will ask him your questions. Right now, it's time for headlines. Paul Fletcher, I'm feeling Minnesota.
2: If you're a big fan of the Renaissance Festival, good news. It's not going anywhere. Multiple times over the last 15 years, there have been questions about the festival's future due to the potential for conflict with landowner mining interests and local government responding to complaints around parking and traffic congestion. However, the festival and the owner of the grounds are finalizing a 20-year agreement that keeps the event on the grounds, on its grounds, that it's used to in Shakopee.
0: Nice.
1: Yeah. If you're a big fan of driving on 169 in August and September, south of Shakopee, this news is not for you. But it is for everybody who likes turkey legs.
0: Mm-hmm. Hey, man, keep those tights and dental floss ready. We're not going anywhere.
2: Yeah.
0: A flagon of wine.
1: Yeah, mead, that's where you're getting your mead.
0: You know it.
1: Mm-hmm.
2: Hurricane Isaias left at least 4 people dead and hundreds of thousands without power after slamming into Florida's Gulf Coast on Friday. It made landfall with sustained winds of 105 miles per hour, becoming the first hurricane to strike the mainland United States in 2 years. Parts of Alabama and Florida received more than 12 inches of rain. More than 700,000 customers lost electricity during the storm. By Sunday, Isaias had weakened into a post-tropical storm, but its remnants continued northward, bringing dangerous flooding, landslides, and additional tornado threats to the Carolinas and mid-Atlantic states.
0: That storm went in a lot of directions. I have a buddy in Atlanta who lost a massive tree. All the way over in Atlanta from, you know, just went in a bunch of different directions. Friends down on the Gulf Coast of Florida. One good buddy got very lucky. Three trees fell towards his house, but all just avoided the corners. Like, it was like perfectly designed that these three large trees would all just miss.
1: Uh-huh.
0: His neighbor right across the street sent me a video. The neighbor, not so lucky. Every tree went onto the house.
1: Oh, no.
0: Really, really rough. And did you see the footage from California in Orange County?
2: No.
0: Like Newport Beach?
1: Oh my gosh.
0: They've got this.
2: The hurricane hit all the way over there?
0: Yeah. There's a thing called, I can't remember what it's called. There's like an undercurrent, weird wave under the water that's just all of the flood walls have been breached in Huntington Beach and all these places you've heard of just getting ransacked. Houses that have never had water anywhere near them are now being destroyed. In Orange County, California, it is brutal.
1: Wow.
0: Yeah, really crazy.
1: Yeah. Our guy John and done this year.
0: Newport Beach, that's the one. Yeah, really bad.
2: Our guy John Ziegler talks about these weather things all being cyclical.
0: Yep.
2: And we are in one crazy cycle right now.
0: For sure.
2: So the Rolling Stones released Foreign Tongues on July 10th, not that long ago. But the band is apparently already working on potential new music with saxophonist Courtney Pine. And so the speculation is there's another new album in the works. A spokesperson for the band stated, Mick and the band are always coming up with new ideas and laying down tracks for possible future releases.
0: Also, the good news is they've got so much in the vault. I mean, you know, every time they get together to record, they record so many songs that just go away for a while. I mean, the song Start Me Up famously came out on Tattoo You in 1981. They recorded it in 1977. Forgot it existed. 4 years later, Keith is just going through tapes going, wonder if there's anything in here we forgot. Oh, wait a minute. That sounds like one of the biggest hits we'll ever have.
1: Yeah,
0: they just, use that. That works.
2: It's like a restaurant forgetting they have Wagyu.
0: It's not bad. Not bad to be in the Rolling Stones.
2: No. There's a new business in Kentucky where you can hire sheep to not only eat your poison ivy, but, you know, cut your lawn.
3: We are the quietest lawn service on the East Coast.
4: They've cleared out some of the crabgrass. They've cleared out some of the weeds.
3: Yes, your lawn's not going to look as perfect as your next door neighbor with all the lines, but that's not the point here. The point is creating something that's sustainable, and it's a great way to connect with community. Poison ivy, kudzu, poison oak, they will eat that. They love it.
1: Are we worried about the sheep stealing the jobs of all the gardeners?
0: No, I don't think so.
1: The gardeners will be fine?
0: There's still a lot of people who want it real tight, but if you just want it kind of loose, get the sheep.
1: Okay.
0: you know.
1: Noted.
2: They call it solar glazing, or grazing, sorry, solar grazing. It's available. You know what? I live in Albertville. Becker's not that far away. Okay. Apparently, there are sheep available in Becker. I might have to reach out to them.
0: Fair enough.
2: That'd be some awesome social content.
0: Yeah, it is.
2: Check out my lawnmower, bro.
0: If nothing else. Hey, the Vikings, as I said, 5-0. Robert Smith joining us in just a few minutes. Robert Smith's favorite player, Earl Campbell, with the Skull Brother right there.
5: Skull Brother.
0: You know it. What else is going on around the world of sport? The Minnesota Wild got a win against the Florida Panthers for the first time on that three-game road trip. They are home tonight against the Vegas Golden Knights. Matt Boldy finally got that first goal we've been waiting for. Kaprizov with the hat trick. Kind of sweet right there. In Major League Baseball, Brewers beat the Dodgers 2-1 last night. Holy smokes.
1: What a game.
0: It was a great game. A classic nail biter. Postseason baseball to me, I like it 1-0, 2-1. I like it tight. I want every fingernail in the stadium chewed down to the nub before that thing ends. That's exciting. Let's talk about today in sports. Wilt Chamberlain died on this day in 1999. Wilt Chamberlain went down to the planet Earth in the late 50s to play basketball from the future. He is from another century from right now. Do you remember when Michael Jordan hosted Saturday Night Live and they had the film where he's playing basketball back in the 20s again, and he's like just jumping over and past everybody?
1: Okay.
0: And it was like this whole thing of like, that's what Wilt Chamberlain played the game like. Like he was from 50 or 100 years in the future against guys that look like me, trying to stop one of the greatest athletes who's ever lived from doing whatever he wanted. Just real quick here, he averaged in one season 50 points and 25 rebounds a game. 50 and 25. The two highest averages ever were done by the same guy in the same season.
2: Absolutely bonkers.
0: Okay. Yeah, he is pretty good. North Oaks, let's go, baby.
2: No public streets in North Oaks.
0: Damn straight.
2: They all own everything.
0: Yeah.
2: Isn't that cool?
0: Can't Google map that bad boy.
2: If you like a property owner, their property goes out to the middle of the street.
0: Yeah. That's how they keep the Google cars away.
1: I suppose.
0: What are they doing there? Now I'm more interested than ever.
2: But you have to drive there. You can't go look.
0: The Vicon Robert Smith is going to join us in a few minutes. We'll talk about, all things Vikings.

0: Gorman in the Morning, Minnesota's 92 KQRS. 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Greatly appreciate them jumping on board. It is Columbus Day, and for a few minutes anyway, that means Columbus, Ohio Day, because before he was the Vicon, he was, of course, a dreaded Buckeye. Robert, good morning, sir.
1: A dreaded Buckeye, huh?
0: Well, come on, for most of us.
2: Yeah.
0: You know.
1: most of you Michigan fans.
0: Well, you know, most Big Ten fans. You guys have been running roughshod over the conference forever. You know, give it up a little bit. Come on.
1: How did the national championship feel for you?
0: Not great. You know, knowing that there was like all sorts of malfeasance and things coming under the Michigan Wolverines.
1: Oh, come on. Come on. You were feeling as good because you knew that there was like a storm coming, or you just I'm just going to enjoy it.
0: I enjoyed the run. I enjoyed the game. I never was the biggest Harbaugh fan, frankly. So, you know, whatever. It's not like I sit around now and think about it.
3: Hey, you guys sitting over here in the gopher corner, I just want to ask a question. What's a national championship?
0: It's what happens when you win all your games.
1: Hey, wait a second. Indiana did it. Indiana did it last year. So anybody can do it. They just have to have that. You just have to have the right booster that gets fortunate and you know, has a multi-billion-dollar exit, and then decides to fund his team.
0: Mm-hmm. The game changes. 10 years ago, it was all about those free tattoos. Now it's billion-dollar boosters. You know what I mean?
3: That's right.
1: It is absolutely amazing, isn't it?
0: Yeah.
1: Free tattoos.
0: Yeah, that's it. Enough to bring down a franchise. And nowadays, it's like, yeah, whatever. Who's not getting free stuff? Crazy to think about. But let's talk about the matter at hand, the 5-0 Minnesota Vikings. First things first, I was watching the game yesterday. Did you ever have any memorable moments in the Superdome down in New Orleans, Robert?
1: Well, the most memorable moment was the one when the guy got arrested as I was going in for the Alabama game in the Sugar Bowl. That's probably the one. I know that we played down there in like 90s. I can't remember any real memorable moments of the game in there. I know that I fumbled in there. I think it was my first career fumble was in there.
0: Oh, well, that's yikes. That's one to forget. Well, you know,
1: it wasn't the first career fumble. I don't remember what it was. I fumbled down there.
0: Well, speaking of turnovers, Robert, speaking of turnovers, Kevin O'Connell, since 2022, when we are even or ahead in the turnover margin, the team's record is 40-4. That's an astounding stat line.
1: Yeah, it really is. You know, it's interesting going all the way back to the mid-90s, you know, that Brian Billick was our offensive coordinator, and he was a statistics guy. He started digging in way before other people did, and the two things he always talked about was turnovers and explosive plays. So those are generally going to determine the outcome of games. But man, what a game yesterday! I was so impressed. Kyler, you know, starting off 12 for 12 in that game. I mean, just when you were ready to say, or maybe I had even said, it was unsustainable. And I guess it wasn't unsustainable the way that it was, but to have that kind of performance on the road, it was impressive.
0: Yeah, and I mean, you know, we're all waiting for Kyler to flip the switch, but like, as you've said and explained to us knucklehead couch watchers, it's not just about Kyler. It's about the offensive play calling. It's about the other teammates getting, it's so many moving parts for just the quarterback to finally figure it out, isn't there?
1: Yeah, but you also have to think, you're right. I think so many of those pieces came together, and a credit to the staff. I mean, on both sides of the ball, you know, we continue to see it from Brian Flores on the defense, but on the offensive side, getting Justin Jefferson back certainly helped. But you talk about that throw that Kyler Murray had on that touchdown. Like, that was no accident, right? The trajectory of the ball, the placement of the ball, even though there were defenders around him, kind of putting that ball perfectly exactly where it needed to be. And that doesn't happen unless you have the time to throw that ball. So you look at the left side of the line, obviously, with the injuries to Jackson and Darisaw. Both of those guys did great on the left side of the line. Gavin Bartholomew, he had the injury with T.J. Hockenson early in that game. He steps in, makes some big plays. They trust him enough to even throw that ball on the trick play. Mm-hmm. Just a tremendous performance all around. Look, everything could come crashing down, but that was a hell of a win on the road.
0: Robert, let's talk about the schedule right now. Ryder said earlier, like, oh, man, we're on this roll. Kyler Murray's starting to really click it. You almost wish this wasn't a bye week. Or what do you think the vibe is in the locker room? Are they thrilled to have it? I know we got some guys we want to heal up. But when you've won five straight and the quarterback's coming around, would you rather be playing next Sunday?
1: I think because of the injury situation, particularly on the offensive line, I think they do feel that they want everybody back in there. But this is kind of one of those things where you sit in the locker room and you say, look, because I'm sure what happened last week was, like, we got a plan, and I know that if we go out and execute this plan, we're going to come out of this game 5-0. So this is one of those things where you sit and you say, you know what? That's exactly right. I'm sure that these guys were challenged. They were challenged by guys like Justin Jefferson getting back in there and, of course, the coaching staff. And for them, it was, look, this isn't about 5-0, right? This is about going and winning the next game. But this is exactly what we need to do that. So the attention to detail, a plan that was designed perfectly and executed perfectly. Well, maybe not perfectly, but certainly well enough to win a game. Those guys are just like, this is exactly what we need to do moving forward.
0: Robert Smith is with us. 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Robert, we got a bye, so that means we'll talk to you next in 2 weeks, my man. Enjoy the bye week.
1: Sounds good, my man. You guys as well.
0: All right. Cheers. Thanks, brother. Oh, man. And by the way, we come back from the bye to play the Colts, just quick note, the new owner, Carly Gordon, Ursay Gordon, she's the daughter of Jim Ursay, who died a year and a half ago. Mm-hmm. She's getting so much flack in sports media. She stands on the sidelines with a headset on, listening to all the coaches, and she takes notes by hand.
2: Yeah.
0: She's writing notes the whole game, and then she's always in the locker room right after the game ends. And people are losing their minds over, she's a distraction. What is she doing? She owns the team. She can do whatever she wants.
2: Yeah, I kind of don't care what fans think. I care what the players think.
0: Yeah.
2: Do they like having an owner who gives a crap about them? I'm assuming yes.
0: I would have to think that the last thing that locker room is worried about right now is whether she's... They got to get a lot of things working in the right direction. If the owner is applying too much pressure, then you got the wrong people.
2: Yeah.
0: You know what I mean? That's just how that works. I just think it's funny. Like, if it was any other owner in the league... Any old dude standing there, like, taking notes or with a headset on, people would be like, look how much he loves football.
2: Yeah.
0: It's just like, what are you going to do? Well, hopefully we're going to kick their ass.
2: I hope so, too.
0: So I'm hoping that
3: 6-0.
0: She hasn't learned enough in 2 weeks, in the next 2 weeks. So, all right, very good. 5-0, as crazy as it sounds. We got more Gorman in the Morning. We got a Monday morning mixtape we're going to have to load up. If you want to be a part of it, we're looking for songs whose first lyric, the first line of the song, is also the title of the song. We'll be finishing this bad boy out here in the next few minutes. 651-422-ROCK, Luther, Westside Volkswagen, talking text line. We're back in a few.
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11: 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Hey, it's Paul Fletcher, and I care about Minnesota, and I care about music. With me, you'll get both of plenty of them on 92 KQRS. Hey, it's Paul Fletcher. We're so proud of what we've built here at 92 KQRS, a complete rock destination built specifically for Minnesota, which just means we'll still sound great when it's 30 below, I guess. Hey, it's Paul Fletcher. We're so proud of what we've built here at 92 KQRS, a complete rock destination built specifically for Minnesota, which just means we'll still sound great when it's 30 below, I guess. We've made some changes here at 92 KQRS, and I'm one of them. Hey, it's Paul Fletcher, and I care about Minnesota, and I care about music. With me, you'll get both of plenty of them on 92 KQRS. Hey, it's Paul Fletcher. We're so proud of what we've built here at 92 KQRS, a complete rock destination built specifically for Minnesota, which just means we'll still sound great when it's 30 below, I guess. We've made some changes here at 92 KQRS, and I'm one of them. Hey, it's Paul Fletcher, and I care about Minnesota, and I care about music. With me, you'll get both of plenty of them on 92 KQRS.
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2: All right, look alive, West Bloomington. A crash on the exit ramp 169 northbound, the off-ramp to Old Shakopee Road. That is slowing things down. Just slow because it's that time of day. 35 East southbound between County Road 14 and County Road J. And then we've got some road work shifting. So heads up, 94 eastbound between Minneapolis and St. Paul. 94 eastbound Huron Boulevard to Highway 280. And then reminder on this one, if you're by the airport, Highway 55 westbound, the off-ramp to eastbound Highway 5, closed until 2:30 this afternoon. That's your traffic on KQ.
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2: 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Hitting 81 this afternoon. Do you have a small chance at a shower or thunderstorm moving through like middle of the afternoon? And then tomorrow, high of just 66. Back to October weather. Minneapolis, St. Paul, sun and 66 right now.
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0: Gorman in the Morning, Minnesota's 92 KQRS. It is Monday. We're doing a Monday morning mixtape like we like to do around here. Last call to get on either side A or side B.
1: Okay.
0: The Monday morning mixtape theme is songs whose title also happens to be the first lyric in the song.
1: All right.
0: Keeping it simple.
2: All right.
1: Yeah.
2: It just seems like if the band was writing out a set list, like this is the word that they would put down.
0: That's right. You know? That's right. The first words they sing are the title. 651-422-ROCK, Luther Westside Volkswagen Talk. Text line, last call for the mixtape. Get it in there.

0: Minnesota's 92 KQRS Monday Morning Mixtape for Gorman in the Morning for October the 12th. So we're looking for songs whose first lyric is the title of the song. Why don't we roll out the credits?
1: All right.
0: Side A. Coming in from Wendell and many more.
2: To want me.
0: There it is. Cheap Trick. Not only does he say it, but he also does sing it.
1: He does. I think by far the most popular pick that came in.
0: Oh, really?
1: Yeah.
0: Oh, all right. That makes sense. Well, he didn't exactly hold his cards close to his chest.
3: No, I mean, doubles down, in fact.
0: Yeah.
3: Here we go.
0: There it is. Our buddy Gonzo makes the mixtape today. Little Blondie number, sure.
1: Hell yeah, Debbie Harry.
0: The follow-up to Heart of Glass back in the day. It was like, oh man, they got another banger. One of many from Parallel Lines.
3: A real creeper, this one. In a good way.
0: Pretty strong. Pretty strong.
3: Oh,
0: not
3: my favorite. My favorite.
0: Tim, picking up REM's 1994. What's the frequency, Kenneth?
1: This was a good call.
3: Took us a minute to get to this one, but once we did, oh, it's good.
4: What's the frequency, Kenneth? This y'all thinks of dream.
3: Great song.
0: I remember when that song first came out, it was released, and everyone was like, what the hell is he talking about? And I was the only guy going, you don't remember the Dan Rather thing?
1: I
0: don't know why I did, but
1: very on brand for you to be the only guy who remembers.
0: Everyone I would say that to, they'd go, you're making that up. I'm like, no, I'm not. The guy kept saying, Kenneth, what's the frequency? Is he kicked him? And anyway.
3: Yeah.
0: Jerry.
3: I love this.
0: A little Primus number here.
3: Yeah, but let's not sleep on the fact that this Jerry submitted. Jerry was a race car driver.
0: Well, if it was Stevie was a race car driver, I would have submitted it.
1: There we go.
0: You know how that is.
1: Uh-huh.
0: Let's see what else we got here. Serpico. I saw Serpico Saturday night.
3: It's
0: a white squirrel. Yeah.
1: Oh, cool.
0: American Woman. Yeah, I'd say so.
1: Mm-hmm.
0: He throws that out a few times, including at the top of the song. There it is. Side B. Let's turn the tape over.
3: What do we got for side B?
0: Well, here's a lesson for any aspiring hit songwriters. We'll just start it off with this. Mike suggested this from the Beatles, 1965.
5: Help.
0: Yeah.
5: I need somebody. Help.
0: Okay. Does the job.
1: There we go.
0: Right. Gotta love the Beatles. John writes a song about losing his identity in the height of Beatlemania, and he's kind of like, I'm anxiety plagued and I'm really doubting myself. And they're like, we'll make it a really up tempo fun song. No one will ever notice that you're begging for help.
1: Uh-huh.
0: Next up on the list, also from the four lads from Liverpool. Oh, come on. Up on that rooftop in the cold rain.
6: Don't let me down.
0: That'll work.
1: Very good.
0: That'll work.
6: Don't let me down.
0: Whew. Yeah, man. Clint came in strong. Also, hey, look at there. It's the Beatles again.
3: Wait a minute.
0: Yeah.
6: Don't make it back.
0: I think they had a little bit of a, what you call a protocol sometimes. They had a working theory, which is, I don't know, start the song with the title.
3: Shout out to Chris in Bloomington. He also fired this one off. But I'm sensing a pattern here.
1: Yeah.
0: Doug coming in strong.
3: Okay. Okay, so, all right. I see what we're doing here.
7: Yesterday.
1: Oh.
0: Hey.
7: All my troubles seem so far away.
0: Mm-hmm. Not a bad song for a 21-year-old to write. Just saying. 22, maybe, I guess.
3: That's a short list best they've ever done, I think.
0: And then finally, got to go back to the John side of things. Why not?
1: Easily another, one of my favorites.
0: Yeah.
3: All right, so we did it.
0: Pretty great.
3: We did do it. All right.
0: Oof. There's a mood for you. It'll change the room right away.
1: It's like this one and Raining Tacos are always 100% guaranteed to put me in a positive mood.
0: Yeah. Who was Prudence, you may be asking yourself. Mia Farrow's sister, Prudence Farrow.
1: Oh.
0: Who was in India with the Beatles on The Big Getaway.
1: Okay.
3: Yeah. Sure.
0: I'm serious.
3: I know. Yeah. It's just I'm saying Dear Prudence and Raining Tacos are the two songs that put Ryder in a good mood.
0: Hey, man, listen. Yeah. I like a woman who does not limit herself.
1: Yeah.
0: Whatever It Takes.
3: I like tacos.
0: Two drummers on this song, by the way.
1: Oh, really? Really?
0: The verses is Paul. The end, when it gets good, that's Ringo.
1: When it gets good.
2: Interesting.
0: Yeah. Sure, all the fills at the end, that badass thing. Yeah.
1: Nice.
0: Well, Ringo quit. They go in, they were like, well, we're the Beatles. We'll just keep recording. And then he showed up a week later, and they were like, yeah, fix the ending. Right. He's like, all right.
1: Fix the ending.
2: Wow.
0: Hey, man.
2: I did not know.
0: Paul can't play those fills. Now, he thinks he can, but I'm here to tell you he can't. It's the one thing you can't do, Paul. You're not as good at Ringo on the fills.
1: This is only an argument a drummer would make.
0: That's very true.
1: Yes.
0: I guess that's true. All right, that's a pretty darn good mixtape right there. Again, yeah. In case you're just joining us, the tip for you songwriters, it works for the Beatles, it'll work for you. Name the song after the first line of the song.
1: Yeah.
0: Yeah. By the way, Paperback Writer, another one comes to mind.
1: They carried it out solo, too. So McCartney has got Maybe I'm Amazed and Jet. Lennon's got Imagine.
0: With a Little Luck.
1: Yeah.
2: She Loves You. Love Me Do.
0: Don't sleep on George. Here Comes the Sun and Something.
1: Yes.
0: Can't Buy Me Love, Lady Madonna, Long and Winding Road. They're all there.
1: Yeah.
2: It's unreal. We could have done an entire mixtape of just Beatles songs easily.
0: By the way, the just the Beatles songs that we've named, if you put that out as a record, people say, this is the greatest album of all time.
1: Number one.
0: Who's this artist?
2: Let's ridiculous. Let's pretend this mixtape was on CD and give it a hidden track because Mike in Spring Lake Park just now came in with I'm Too Sexy by Right Said Fred. That could be our hidden track.
0: Fair enough.
1: Sure.
0: As long as we got one in there, we're good to go.
2: Come on.
0: All right, we got a little bit of time left. Just enough, in fact, for the last word.
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0: Hey, it's Steve Gorman, and you can catch Gorman in the Morning with Fletcher and Ryder every day for moments like this. And in the middle of the men's room, they had a fountain to wash your hands. And the way it was set up, it was you would step up to a circular fountain, and there was a ring on the floor. You activated the water. There was, foot pedals.
1: The pedal, yes. We had one at my elementary school.
0: Okay, you would then stick your hands under, and the water would come out. And me, as a seventh grader, I had never seen that particular piece of plumbing before. I thought it was a urinal. I stepped up and peed into the place you're supposed to wash your hands. And no one stopped me.
1: When you pushed that foot pedal, the entire water fountain. So he came up, pushed the thing, you're peeing, and then the water starts coming out?
0: Yeah.
1: Is that when it clicked with you, or was it later?
0: No, it definitely clicked, but I was midstream. 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And that's what I did. I didn't wash my hands. I just zipped up and got out of there. 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
29: 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Hey, it's Paul Fletcher, and I care about Minnesota, and I care about music. With me, you'll get both of plenty of them on 92 KQRS. 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
29: 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Hey, it's Paul Fletcher, and I care about Minnesota, and I care about music. With me, you'll get both of plenty of them on 92 KQRS. Hey, it's Paul Fletcher. 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

0: Gorman in the Morning, today's last word. How about this? Let's look back. On this day in 1969, a DJ on Detroit's WKNR radio station got a phone call. He said, hey, if you play the Beatles' Strawberry Fields backwards, you're going to hear John Lennon say the words, I buried Paul. And that started a worldwide rumor that Paul McCartney was in fact dead and had been replaced with a lookalike. Now, as he would later in the 90s confirm to Chris Farley on Saturday Night Live, that was not true. When Farley asked him...
1: Breaking. Good question.
0: His quote was actually, yeah, I wasn't really dead. So that was good to know. But Paul McCartney, among other things over the years, has talked about puncturing certain myths about the Beatles. And this is one I always liked the most. Somebody said to me, but the Beatles were anti-materialistic. That's a myth. John and I literally used to sit down and say, well, we wrote a Rolls Royce. Now let's write a swimming pool.
1: Good call.
0: Yeah. Mm-hmm. Yeah. Mm-hmm. You wonder why they had so many hits? Because they wanted to have so many hits.
2: Yeah.
0: The same guy who said, well, they were so memorable. He said, our early songs were so memorable because they had to be. We would write them in the van, and if we wanted to remember them the next day, we had to make sure we could remember them by writing them to be remembered.
1: Oh, hell
0: yeah. It's just that easy, guys.
1: Yes.
0: It's just that easy.
2: If only it were that easy.
0: Yeah, insane. So anyway, way to go, Paul. You win.
1: Nice work.
0: Tomorrow on the show, WTF, Wisconsin, Texas, Florida, for Goo Goo Dolls and Def Leppard tickets.
1: Uh-huh.
0: Or Def Leppard and Goo Goo Dolls tickets, depending on which way you see that bill. That's going to be fun. They're at the Target Center in March.
2: Should be a great show.
0: Fletcher, what's coming up right now?
2: Commercial free after 11:45. So we've got a new flyaway, Trans-Siberian Orchestra. Pretty cool holiday concert getaway.
0: Yeah.
2: You get to choose your city, one of those deals. I got two chances at that. I got Police Blondie to kick off the 10 o'clock hour, as well as a song written about a friend killed by a drunk driver, donated her organs, and saved a bunch of lives. That's inspiring stuff.
0: Wow. Okay.
1: All right.
0: There's a silver lining for you. Keep it right here at Minnesota's 92. 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

Minnesota's 92 KQRS. Happy Monday, friends. Yeah. Here we go. Whether you like it or not, we got to go. Paul Fletcher. Hey, Mound. How we doing? They still build Tonka trucks in Mound? They don't, do they? I know it's where it started. I had one. And it lasted me a long time. All right. Anyway, let's get after it Monday live after Blondie, 92 KQRS. One way.

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6: 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With me, you'll get both of plenty of them on 92 KQRS. 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
6: Men at Work and Alanis Morissette after KQ Weather from North State Mechanical Heating and Air, your neighbor that knows heating and air. Partly sunny today and unseasonably warm, a high of 81. Can we get back to the 60s that we were so comfortably in? I would even handle like upper 50s more than this 80 stuff. I hate it. A thunder shower possible. What's the difference between a thunder shower and a thunderstorm? I've never bothered to look it up. Mostly cloudy, low of 53 tonight.
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Minnesota's 92, KQRS. Man, our sports teams are giving us pretty good weekends lately. The Wild got a pretty awesome win on Saturday night against the Florida Panthers. Kirill Kaprizov with a hat trick. Matt Boldy, if you're a hockey fan and you haven't seen Boldy's goal, his first of the season on Saturday night, go watch it. I don't know what the Florida Panthers are doing. They're also a professional team that's won a Stanley Cup. They parted the seas as if Matt Boldy was Moses. He just walked in. Was like, oh, okay, sure, I'll take this. And then, of course, your Vikings are 5-0. Are we done believing that they're maybe the worst 5-0 team ever? They're starting to show some signs. They're doing it while they're injured. I don't know, man. This team might be for real.

There you go. Because tonight from the legend herself, Patti Smith, Minnesota's 92 KQRS. I'm Paul Fletcher. You want to go see Trans-Siberian Orchestra? That'd be a pretty cool holiday getaway concert, getaway thinger, right? You even get to pick the city you see them in. That starts today, my friends. I've got two opportunities for you. Listen for a text keyword around 11:30 and then again around 1:30.

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13: 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And in the middle of the men's room, they had a fountain to wash your hands. 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
13: 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I didn't wash my hands. I just zipped up and got out of there. 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

Those cats right there, you know, right? They're at the Grand Casino Arena tomorrow night. The Wild are there tonight. Smashing Pumpkins there tomorrow night. I'm not sure if there are tickets available or not, to be honest. 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

There's Queen, Minnesota's 92. KQRS, happy Monday. Paul Fletcher into the 11 o'clock hour. Later this hour, I've got an opportunity for you to get away to the city of your choice to see Trans-Siberian Orchestra. That'd be a pretty cool holiday time concert getaway. You ask me. It's later this hour. Right now, I'm thinking about Forest Lake. Forest Lake, here's Lenny Kravitz.

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7: 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Hey, it's Paul Fletcher, and I care about Minnesota, and I care about music. With me, you'll get both of plenty of them. On 92 KQRS. Hey, it's Paul Fletcher. 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With me, you'll get both of plenty of them on 92 KQRS. 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
16: 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Partly sunny and unseasonably warm today. A thunder shower is possible in spots. I don't even know what a thunder shower is, I don't think. 81 is our high today. Mostly cloudy, low of 53 tonight. We're currently at 71.
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Urge Overkill is on Minnesota's 92 KQRS. I'm Paul Fletcher. So check this out. Trans-Siberian Orchestra is going to go out on their Ghosts of Christmas Eve, the Best of TSO and More tour. That's wordy. Anyway, what's not wordy is you could win in the city of your choice. Go see them. That'd be kind of a cool Christmas time holiday getaway, right? Text keyword is coming up in, let's call it just under 8 minutes.

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If you haven't seen the Oasis documentary yet, don't look back in anger. It's actually kind of a concert film and documentary all in one. It's now streaming on Hulu and Disney+. 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

0: It's Lisa Miller with the KQ Rock Review from Monday, October 12th. On this day in 1979, Tusk from Fleetwood Mac was released. It was their first album since Rumours, and according to Mick Fleetwood, it's what kept the band together, because after the huge success of Rumours, everybody in the group felt free to experiment, and they did. Here's Mick Fleetwood on Tusk.
1: Well, one day I went into the studio and said, what about putting a brass band on it? And we got the USC marching band, and everyone thought I was round the twist. I said, well, we've got to record it at Dodger Stadium. And they said, Mick, you're definitely round the twist. It'll cost a fortune, which it didn't. They gave us, very graciously, the use of Dodger Stadium. And we did indeed record the brass band at Dodger Stadium. And it made its way not only onto the album, but it became a pretty off-the-wall track for Fleetwood Mac.
0: I'm Lisa Miller, and that's a KQ Rock Review, sponsored by 1-800-LAW-TIGERS.
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We just got going commercial free. All the best music on the planet. No stopping, no nothing. That's how we do it. I'm Paul Fletcher. Shout out our friends in Delwood, Minnesota. Thank you for listening. We appreciate you, Delwood. Isn't that where, I'm pretty sure the Herb Brooks Foundation. Great foundation. I think they do a golf tournament in Delwood every year. I could be mistaken, but I think I'm right. Talking Heads next.

0: We are in a commercial-free KQ. You know, I've often compared it to a bullet train, a commercial-free KQ, or more like a fighter jet, because we're dropping bombs in the form of great songs all the way through. But, you know, I also like to compare it to a muscle car, because it's just, you know, straight ahead, fast forward momentum. 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And I like shouting out muscle cars. Let's go more modern era. All right, this commercial-free KQ is more like a 1987 Buick GNX, baby. Twin turbo, six-cylinder, let's go.
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Hey, if you didn't hear, there was a massive 3-alarm fire in Minneapolis yesterday afternoon. 4 o'clock is when the call went out. I believe crews are, it's under control, but I believe crews are still working on that one right now. So I just want to give them a shout out because that is not easy work. 92 KQRS, I'm Paul Fletcher. Doing a commercial free Tom Petty next. Hello.

Yeah, we aren't backing down. In fact, just keeping it going, plowing ahead far as the eye can see. Still a lot of commercial-free music is in your future. 92 KQRS, I'm Paul Fletcher. Anybody need a weekend from their weekend? I'm sure there are plenty of people that had a weekend like mine. Two sleepovers, three hockey practices, and then various other, you know, duties and whatnot.

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0: Hey, Matamidi. You know, every day's a beautiful day if you're in Matamidi, 92 KQRS. We're into the 1 o'clock hour, which means another opportunity for you to go check out Trans-Siberian Orchestra in the city of your choice. How about that for a holiday concert getaway?
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8: 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Hey, it's Paul Fletcher, and I care about Minnesota, and I care about music. 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We've made some changes here at 92 KQRS, and I'm one of them. Hey, it's Paul Fletcher, and I care about Minnesota, and I care about music. With me, you'll get both of plenty of them on 92 KQRS. 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
8: 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Partly sunny, unseasonably warm today. Some thunder showers are possible this afternoon. So they're like, you know, spotty ones, I guess. I don't know. So you may or may not get hit by one, is what I'm saying. High of 81. We're currently at 76. Mostly cloudy, low of 53 tonight.
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You know what I'd love to do this holiday season? We're not there yet, but we're getting there. I'd love to send you to see Trans-Siberian Orchestra this holiday season. That's what I'm trying to say. Text keyword coming up about...

Minnesota's 92 KQRS. Howdy, Paul Fletcher. Man, think about this. Trans-Siberian Orchestra, I mean, they can do it live. I mean, they bring it, no question about that. I think they've reached legendary status probably at this point. Anyway, they've got a really long-winded tour. The Ghosts of Christmas Eve, the Best of TSO and More. That's the name of the tour. You can go see it in the city of your choice. 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
1: That song made the Monday Morning Mixtape, I believe, submitted by our guy, Serpico. The subject of this week's Monday Morning Mixtape was First Lyrics Are the Title of the Song. First thing Lenny Kravitz says is American Woman. You can go back and listen anywhere you get a podcast. Also, the Gorman in the Morning Yearbook, Monday Staples. Oh, and the Vicon, Robert Smith. 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

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We live in Albertville, but we have gotten to Roseville, my family and I, just to go to the dining hall at Rosedale. 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OG Zaza Pizza's in there, just to name one. They're shutting that thing down, or they already shut it down, one or the other. We obviously haven't been there in a minute, but... Oh, no, actually we have. We've been in there the last couple of months. Kind of surprised to hear that. Roseville, why would you shut down that dining hall? That thing was awesome. Loaded with lots of different choices. 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
6: 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With me, you'll get both of plenty of them on 92 KQRS. 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Hey, it's Paul Fletcher, and I care about Minnesota, and I care about music. With me, you'll get both of plenty of them on 92 KQRS. We've made some changes here at 92 KQRS, and I'm one of them. Hey, it's Paul Fletcher, and I care about Minnesota, and I care about music. With me, you'll get both of plenty of them on 92 KQRS. Hey, it's Paul Fletcher. We're so proud of what we've built here at 92 KQRS, a complete rock destination built specifically for Minnesota, which just means we'll still sound great when it's 30 below, I guess.
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6: Talk, the police. After KQ Weather from North State Mechanical Heating and Air, your neighbor that knows heating and air. Partly sunny, unseasonably warm, some thunder showers. You may be experiencing them right now. I don't know. High of 81. I think we're at 79, so we're right around there. Mostly cloudy, a low of 53 tonight.
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have you been watching this nice start by the Minnesota Wild? I mean, it's not perfect. They're 2-1-1. Could be better, could be worse. But watching the product on the ice has been pretty great. First of all, they look pretty good, but they're also a ton of fun to watch. There was a lot of concern about the power play. How do we replace Matt Zuccarello? And me included. I'm still not totally sold, but this Shabanov guy has been fitting in nicely. He had a sweet seam pass to Kirill Kaprizov, part of his hat trick on Saturday night. They're in action again tonight, just after 7 o'clock puck drop against Vegas.

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18: 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Hey, it's Paul Fletcher. We're so proud of what we've built here at 92 KQRS, a complete rock destination built specifically for Minnesota, which just means we'll still sound great when it's 30 below, I guess.
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Minnesota's 92 KQRS. I'm Paul Fletcher. Time to get out of here. Jade next. She'll take over your afternoon. She's got Breaking KQ at 6. As always, have a great Monday. See you. Bye.

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Well, don't expect to see Pearl Jam in Las Vegas in the Sphere anytime soon. Mike McCready of the band was just interviewed, and they were asking him, like, hey, would you guys ever? And he was like, maybe, but, you know, probably not. Everybody in the band would be in for it. And they were like, why? And he was like, we're kind of cheap. We don't want to put in for the graphics. Which, guys, I think somebody could, you know, put together a little something for you. But, I'll play some artists who I think would maybe play at the Las Vegas Sphere. Maybe Rush, maybe The Who. Well, I got a band lined up here in just a second who I think we'll take it over to. It's Jay taking on over from Fletcher, going out to Bay City, Minnesota's 92KQRS, a request for some Red Hot Chili Peppers, who I think would do quite well at the Las Vegas Sphere. It's here.

0: Gorman in the Morning with Fletcher and Ryder.
1: Robert Smith, who joins us on Gorman in the Morning. Robert Smith, last question. Best Vikings running back in the 90s.
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1: Oh, I love the analysis. 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
12: 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Hey, it's Paul Fletcher, and I care about Minnesota, and I care about music. With me, you'll get both of plenty of them on 92 KQRS. Hey, it's Paul Fletcher. We're so proud of what we've built here at 92 KQRS, a complete rock destination built specifically for Minnesota, which just means we'll still sound great when it's 30 below, I guess. Hey, it's Paul Fletcher. We're so proud of what we've built here at 92 KQRS, a complete rock destination built specifically for Minnesota, which just means we'll still sound great when it's 30 below, I guess. We've made some changes here at 92 KQRS, and I'm one of them. Hey, it's Paul Fletcher, and I care about Minnesota, and I care about music. 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We've made some changes here at 92 KQRS, and I'm one of them. Hey, it's Paul Fletcher, and I care about Minnesota, and I care about music. 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
12: 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With me, you'll get both of plenty of them on 92 KQRS. 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Hey, it's Paul Fletcher. 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Hey, it's Paul Fletcher, and I care about Minnesota, and I care about music. With me, you'll get both of plenty of them on 92 KQRS. We've made some changes here at 92 KQRS, and I'm one of them. Hey, it's Paul Fletcher, and I care about Minnesota, and I care about music. 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
12: 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Hey, it's Paul Fletcher, and I care about Minnesota, and I care about music. 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
21: 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Well, we locked into another gorgeous day, don't you think? It's beautiful out there, cloudy overnight. That's going to give us a cloudy day tomorrow and a big cool down. Yeah, highs in the low 60s tomorrow. Right now, partly cloudy, 80 degrees in the Twin Cities.
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Everything's going to be all right, at least according to Jimmy Eat World here on 92KQRS. So is there anything that you're, you know, such a big fan of that you recommend to everybody to the point where people are like, all right, we get it. You don't have to talk about whatever it is, that special, you know, beer opener or whatever it is. Well, Gorman in the Morning today, they were discussing what they love, you know, something under $200. Gorman has a very specific thing that he is buying for everybody for their birthday this year. So you can hear everybody else's favorites when you download the podcast. 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Nirvana coming up. 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

brisk New York evening. Back in 1974, Blondie took to the stage at CBGB for the very first time performing together as Blondie. Makes sense to call your band that if Debbie Harry's going to be front and center. Jade hanging out with you here on KQRS. 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

0: It's Lisa Miller with the KQ Rock Review from Monday, October 12th. On this day in 1979, Tusk from Fleetwood Mac was released. It was their first album since Rumours, and according to Mick Fleetwood, it's what kept the band together, because after the huge success of Rumours, everybody in the group felt free to experiment, and they did. Here's Mick Fleetwood on Tusk.
1: Well, one day I went into the studio and said, what about putting a brass band on it? And we got the USC marching band, and everyone thought I was round the twist. And I said, well, we've got to record it at Dodger Stadium. And they said, Mick, you're definitely round the twist. It'll cost a fortune, which it didn't. They gave us, very graciously, the use of Dodger Stadium. And we did indeed record the brass band at Dodger Stadium. And it made its way not only onto the album, but it became a pretty off-the-wall track for Fleetwood Mac.
0: I'm Lisa Miller, and that's a KQ Rock Review, sponsored by 1-800-LAW-TIGERS.
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their front man, was just in town. Did you get to go check out the show? You know, he has a band, Billy Joe Armstrong, has a band that is not Green Day, that does not release music as regularly, that does not go on tour, basically ever, pretty much never. And they definitely did not have a movie made about them that was released this year like Green Day did, but Pinhead Gunpowder played at First Avenue just last week. It was a pretty darn good show. It's Jade with you on 92 KQRS. And I think it's time to get our commercial-free hour going. We'll do it with the Rolling Stones, who are back in the studio already. Can you handle that? They said, yeah, like, you know, we don't have much time left, so we're gonna get back to the studio, crank out some more music. We still got a bunch inside of us. This is Beast of Burden. It's the Rolling Stones starting off our commercial-free hour here on KQRS.

Michael Blake, commercial free on Stillwater's 92 KQRS. Are you a big Halloween person? I love Halloween. I already have a Halloween party lined up. I've got Breaking KQ for an entire week of Halloween-y sort of music. But I just ordered my Halloween costume yesterday. And it says, I was like, yay, accept it. It's already out. It's going to be, you know, sent and flying over to me. It's not going to arrive until November 1st. So I already have to start planning something else, I guess. Hopefully you made better decisions. Maybe you went over to Stillwater's Pumpkin Regatta over the weekend. I guess hundreds of people were hanging out in Stillwater for that, you know, race of giant pumpkins down the St. Croix River. Apparently the guy who won the pumpkin race has won for the last 3 years, which, how? How are you winning that? I feel like somebody's gaming the system. But it sounds like Stillwater had a good time. It's Jade bringing you some good times with Billy Idol, Third Eye Blind, and your commercial-free hour continues with local music from Semisonic here on KQ.

one sounds nice. Third Eye Blind for your commercial-free hour on 92KQRS. It's Jade, Crowded House in a moment, of my favorite sibling duo, That Would Be Heart.

You're right in the middle of your commercial-free hour on 92KQRS. So there is something about bringing in another generation, a new audience, some of your older music. And that's what the Cranberries are doing right now. They released this deluxe edition of their debut record. You know, everyone else is doing it, so why can't we? Which has, you know, Linger, Dreams, Zombie, the big hits of the Cranberries. But they included versions in Spanish, which is apparently becoming a huge thing for them, bringing in some new singers, because obviously, you know, Dolores O'Riordan, the original singer of the Cranberries, is sadly no longer with us. But a really interesting way to reach out to

naming themselves after Marcy Playground, an actual playground in the Minneapolis area. That would be Sex and Candy. Local music on KQ. 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Your neighbor that knows heating and air. Well, it's beautiful out there. Yeah, another gorgeous day after a beautiful weekend. Cloudy overnight and then cloudy again tomorrow. And a huge cool down from where we are right now. We're going to be seeing highs in the low 60s, maybe mid 50s for Tuesday. And right now, partly cloudy, it's 80. Yeah, right now in the Twin Cities.

That's how it felt all weekend, at least for me. Paradise City. It was so beautiful. I love it when it's in the 80s. I love it when it's really hot and sticky. But it was, you know, it was kind of cool. It was a little brisk. There was wind, but you still had plenty of sun. I hope you got up to something wonderful outside over the weekend. Hopefully you didn't get stuck inside. I was doing, you know, outdoor chores. Picking up, you know, you gotta rake the leaves. You gotta mow the lawn one or two more times before the first snowfall. I know I said it. It's Minnesota's 92 KQRS. Let's watch The Detectives with Elvis Costello, shall we?

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Your Daily Bowie teaming up with Queen, going out to Scandia. Scandia, Minnesota, thanks for listening to 92KQRS. How are you doing? What do you need? What would make your day complete? I'm here for you. I've got a chance for you to win some tickets to go fly out for the holidays to check out the Trans-Siberian Orchestra. Tell you more about that, give you your code word to win coming up sometime before 6 o'clock. And yeah, if there's something else you need, you can always hit up the Luther Westside Volkswagen Talk and Text line, 651-422-ROCK. We've got Weezer. We're going to listen to some music on the way from Fleetwood Mac, Killers, and...

You know, having a first song be that big of a hit has to just give you an expectation of how your career is going to go. And, you know, it must be like a good ego stroke to have that first song be the big hit. But then after that, you know, kind of like, well, what are we doing next? It's 92 KQRS. They're still on tour. They're doing fine. Coming up, I'll give you a chance to win tickets to check out the Trans-Siberian Orchestra. It's kind of a fly anywhere you want to and check out a live show. So I'll tell you more about that, give you the code word to win coming up. And Fleetwood Mac, they released Tusk today, back in 1979. That'd be the album after Rumors. And really, everybody says, like, that's the only reason why we stayed together. Because we just said, okay, we all hate each other. But you know what? Musically, we can do whatever we want. We can have a good time. We can have a little fun, have a little freedom. This is from the one before that. It's Fleetwood Mac here on KQ.

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6: We've made some changes here at 92 KQRS, and I'm one of them. Hey, it's Paul Fletcher, and I care about Minnesota, and I care about music. With me, you'll get both of plenty of them on 92 KQRS. Hey, it's Paul Fletcher. We're so proud of what we've built here at 92 KQRS, a complete rock destination built specifically for Minnesota, which just means we'll still sound great when it's 30 below, I guess. We've made some changes here at 92 KQRS, and I'm one of them. Hey, it's Paul Fletcher, and I care about Minnesota, and I care about music. With me, you'll get both of plenty of them on 92 KQRS. Hey, it's Paul Fletcher. We're so proud of what we've built here at 92KQRS, a complete rock destination built specifically for Minnesota, which just means we'll still sound great when it's 30 below, I guess. Hey, it's Paul Fletcher. 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Hey, it's Paul Fletcher. 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We've made some changes here at 92KQRS, and I'm one of them. Hey, it's Paul Fletcher, and I care about Minnesota, and I care about music. With me, you'll get both of plenty of them on 92KQRS.
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19: 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A beautiful day out there. Hopefully you got a chance to walk around out there and enjoy that sunshine. Cloudy overnight. It's going to be cloudy tomorrow as well, and a huge cool down for us for the rest of the week, starting tomorrow with highs in the mid-50s, low-60s. Right now, still pretty, or partly cloudy out there, I guess, 80 degrees in the Twin Cities. We'll get back to the music in a minute after a word from Capital One on KQRS.
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And KQ, we've got this thing that we've done for the past couple of years. 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
2: 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With me, you'll get both of plenty of them on 92 KQRS. 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

A good musical question there. What's up, Four Non Blondes on 92KQRS with Jade. And I've been thinking about breaking KQRS and songs that do ask some musical questions. You know, it's how we interact with a lot of things now. Instead of just Googling something, you're asking Gemini or ChatGPT or Claude a question. And so, yeah, some questions you could put in as you're trying to figure things out in life. It's a Monday. We're all questioning something. So, yes, an hour of musical questions is what we're looking forward to, starting at 6 o'clock. 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We'll get it going at 6. 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

Where is my mind? That is a question I ask myself a lot. Pixie's asking it there, going out to Sam and Jordan. Sam and Jordan, thanks for helping kick off another breaking KQRS. Yeah, it's a Monday. We're starting off the week. Maybe you've got a lot of questions. Maybe people are asking you questions and you don't have any of the answers. It's all right. We'll continue to ask questions this entire hour. A lot of what's and are you and can it and would that and why don't we do it in the road?

0: You're in the thick of Breaking KQ. Rarities, live, demos. Who even knows what else Jade will find? I mean, have you seen our giant room of music? Hang on a second, let me open the door here. Hello?
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7: 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With me, you'll get both of plenty of them on 92 KQRS. We've made some changes here at 92 KQRS, and I'm one of them. Hey, it's Paul Fletcher, and I care about Minnesota, and I care about music. 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Hey, it's Paul Fletcher, and I care about Minnesota, and I care about music. With me, you'll get both of plenty of them on 92 KQRS. 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
7: 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Hey, it's Paul Fletcher, and I care about Minnesota, and I care about music. With me, you'll get both of plenty of them on 92 KQRS. Hey, it's Paul Fletcher. We're so proud of what we've built here at 92 KQRS, a complete rock destination built specifically for Minnesota, which just means we'll still sound great when it's 30 below, I guess. We've made some changes here at 92 KQRS, and I'm one of them. Hey, it's Paul Fletcher, and I care about Minnesota, and I care about music. With me, you'll get both of plenty of them on 92 KQRS. We've made some changes here at 92 KQRS, and I'm one of them. Hey, it's Paul Fletcher, and I care about Minnesota, and I care about music. With me, you'll get both of plenty of them on 92 KQRS. We've made some changes here at 92 KQRS, and I'm one of them. Hey, it's Paul Fletcher, and I care about Minnesota, and I care about music. 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
13: 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Gorgeous. Absolutely beautiful out there. So I guess my question for that is, have you gone outside? Are you going to go outside? Because it's beautiful. Cloudy overnight. We'll have a cloudy day tomorrow. And in fact, a huge cool down. Yeah, it's going to be highs in the mid-50s, low-60s tomorrow. And then right now, partly cloudy, 80 degrees in the Twin Cities. We'll get back to breaking things in a minute after a word from Farm Bureau Insurance on KQRS.
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What is going on? Marvin Gaye, you asked it in the 60s. We've been asking it ever since. It's Breaking KQRS with Jade. And yes, tonight, just songs were in the title. They're asking a musical question. We don't have to figure it out. This is not to stress you out. You can just let it wash over you. That's what it's about tonight. More questions. Lenny Kravitz is going to ask you if you're going to go with him. We've got the Strokes right now, though. Is this it? It's Breaking KQRS.

Well, are you? It's Lenny Kravitz. Are you going to go my way? Breaking KQRS. Yeah, all night tonight, we are breaking things by asking some questions in the song title of a wide variety of songs. Once I started thinking about it, I had so many to choose from, so I could probably do another night of this. But we've got Elvis Costello asking some questions, you two on the way. Divine Fitz, would that not be nice? Breaking KQRS.

0: Sometimes you get sick of being asked questions, but, you know, when the music is this good, I don't mind getting asked questions, especially now from Elvis Costello. What's so funny about peace, love, and understanding? We're getting to the root of things on this Monday night for Breaking KQRS. Plenty more songs asking questions before we wrap things up at 7. 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Who's gonna ride your wild horses? It's here, Breaking KQRS.
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making it easy for us, asking the question and then immediately giving us the answer. Can I kick it? Yes, you can. Tribe Called Quest sampling Lou Reed, taking a walk on the wild side here. And breaking KQRS, a night full of songs that ask questions. I've got one more question to ask you as we wrap things up. Chris Nelson, he's walking in the door next. He'll have his 5 at 10. You never know what that's going to be. It's Jade. As always, my friend, stay sweet. Keep

Jason in on this Monday night. By the way, Jay, that's a statement. Yeah, no question about that. See what I did there. All right, tell you what. Jade is in here. She's getting ready to head on out for the night. I am just getting started. Got the tunes lined up till midnight with Petty and the Heartbreakers here at 92 KQRS.